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1: 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Well, there's a menacing parakeet on the loose in Canada.
2: Oh, no.
1: You don't want to be menaced by a parakeet.
3: No, they're not indigenous.
1: It's doing damage.
2: That means they're extra feisty.
1: Yeah.
4: Angus Chisholm surveys the latest damage to his car. He's just one of dozens of people in this part of Inverness left facing big bills.
5: I thought all those water droplets were peck marks.
1: Me too, but there's just little marks on the rubber seal.
6: He has taken chunks out of the window seal.
1: It's not great.
6: At the bottom. No, that's not great.
1: Doesn't rise to menace level, though.
6: I would find that to be pretty menacing.
4: Bills, all thanks to a peckish parakeet. For the past few months, the little green bird's been spotted stripping rubber from vehicles all over Lochardle and Coldethel.
6: Okay, he likes the tug of rubber.
1: Yeah.
7: Well, it'd be nice if it was caught humanely and taken away, and obviously it's domesticated bird, so somebody could look after.
2: That's a great name, Angus Chisholm.
1: Mm-hmm. I said Canada, clearly Ireland.
6: Yeah.
7: Could look after it. Putting a cover in your car is the solution, but every time you go out, you go,
2: look at that little fuzzy guy.
6: Yeah, I mean, he's
2: a pretty bird. His face is so fuzzy.
7: And you go out, you go to take the cover off, and it's not ideal. So now my car is so badly damaged, I'm not sure it could do any more damage, so I'm just leaving it until...
2: Angus, I'm pretty sure that the bird could do more damage. Your car looks perfectly fine unless you get about 1 foot away from it and realize that some of the rubber is peeled back just a tiny bit.
1: Right.
7: I need to change my car and then I'll get it fixed, by which time it will be resolved, hopefully.
4: Is that estimated the parakeet?
5: By then the bird will die? Or?
1: Yeah, I think
6: yeah.
1: so.
6: Yeah, I mean, it'd be...
2: Resolved.
6: Yeah, I mean, it'd be pretty easy to kill him.
4: Caused thousands of pounds worth of damage, and many people have taken to covering up their cars.
8: So I was just in having my breakfast and I saw it nibbling away on the car. So yeah, I was straight out chasing it away. But I don't know where it goes and I don't know how it survives.
4: Residents have contacted animal charities, but so far nobody's been able to stop the winged vandal from wrecking vehicles.
6: Isn't there a cat in this village?
1: Right? Or a BB gun?
6: Yeah.
4: But some people are coming up with their own solutions.
6: Easy, putting a rubber snake on the dashboard.
9: This is the first one, Mr. Snake. So we put him in the front of the dashboard, and we've got another one on the other side with the eyes facing out.
6: Don't put it behind the glass. Birds are notoriously stupid when it comes to reflections. You're not even going to see that. You got to put it on the roof or on the hood. Put it out in the open.
5: I did have to do that when I lived a couple hours away from here. There was a bird that was constantly pecking at our back window. And I was like, how do I get it to stop? Because it just keeps thinking that it's another bird right there. Mm-hmm. And they said, just put something in the window or stick something to the window so that they know that they think it's something there. Mm-hmm. And all I had was a cardboard cutout of Danny DeVito. So I put that in the window. And
1: it worked.
2: It worked.
5: But anytime somebody went to move it, I was like, no. It'll hurt the bird.
1: The bird.
9: He's not bitten anything since you put the snakes up. The other solution that's been tried down there is peppermint oil. Mm-hmm. Peppermint oil along the rubber.
6: Yeah.
9: They don't like the peppermint oil.

0: they showed that side profile picture of it, that looked like a girl on Instagram, yeah. Blue eyes.
1: You were looking in
0: wide open.
1: Looking into someone's yeah. soul.
2: I get what you're saying, Maitland. I agree. That was a human eye.
0: That was.
2: But also, just shoot it.
3: Back in a moment. It is the Free Beer and Hot Wings Show.
4: Mad Rock.

0: Free Beer and Hot Wings report now. There are men going into and out of the sewers of New York City like they're the GD Ninja Turtles.
1: Okay.
0: And it seems weird.
2: God, this was my dream when I was a kid.
0: Whoa. Okay. That's a weird
2: dream.
0: I
2: wanted to do anything in the sewers where you weren't supposed to be.
0: It is the forbidden part, right?
1: Yeah. I think it is. It's always where you want to go where you're not supposed to.
0: Back to the sewer people.
3: Tonight, a mystery in Brooklyn. Why are people climbing out of this manhole? And what are they doing in the New York City sewer system? 1, 2, 3, 7 all together can be seen coming out at this busy intersection in the very early morning hours on Friday.
0: Okay, so that's weird.
1: Yeah, I would have considered a less busy intersection.
3: Some with shovels in their hands and flashlights. One nearly gets hit by a car.
4: Oh boy, did he.
5: We need to know who they were, what they were up to.
3: And it was a similar scene in another neighborhood of Brooklyn on Thursday. According to police, a car dropped the group off at 11 p.m. About 3 hours later, they climbed back out.
6: During Friday's incident, police say the crew picked up this manhole cover and went down at 1 a.m. They believe they were looking for valuables that people flushed down the drain. It's a dirty business, and it's also a crime.
1: Yeah, but kind of genius if that's what they're doing.
3: Underneath New York City, a sprawling underground network of more than 7,500 miles of sewer lines. The Department of Environmental Protection warning it can be extremely dangerous between toxic chemicals and flooding risks. But there were no injuries during these incidents, according to the NYPD.
6: Why is it a crime to go into a manhole?
5: It's dangerous. It's the same as jaywalking.
1: Why is it a
5: walking
1: crime?
5: Down middle of a highway.
1: Yeah.
0: It's the same as jaywalking. All right. Everybody jaywalks. Why did you pick that one?
1: Yeah.
0: Like New York City, you can't go 5 seconds without seeing somebody jaywalk. Also, anywhere else.
2: And it's not the same as jaywalking because you're going into the freaking sewer.
1: Right? Yeah, it's different.
6: So if they choose the wrong one, they could end up in real trouble.
5: They could be electrocuted. They could be overcome. There's gas lines down there. There's electrical lines down there.
3: Investigators telling NBC News they looked into similar incidents in the last 2 years. And in those cases, people were scavenging for valuables. Tonight, officials warning whatever is hiding in the city's sewers simply isn't worth the risk. Stephanie Gosk, NBC News, New York.
1: Have they learned nothing from movies? You're supposed to park a cargo van with a hole in it over the manhole cover and go through it.
2: It's obvious.
1: So that they can't see how many people are if they're going into it at all. Like they've never seen the Italian Job.
7: Fantastic.
1: Come on, guys.
0: It really is a fantastic
1: movie. It's a lot of fun. It's a fun movie.
0: Did it make you want a Mini Cooper?
7: Of course it did.
0: It did. Everybody's like, I need a Mini Cooper.
1: I didn't know they were so good at driving up and down stairs.
7: I know. It was so neat.
1: Yeah.
0: A principal is in trouble and put on leave for something that feels a little unfair to me.
2: It's a lot unfair.
0: Absolutely. The principal at a school in Florida is in trouble for using a Fetty Wap quote from Fetty's lyrics.
7: Fetty Wap.
0: Freddie Wap, Fetty Wap, yeah. I struggle with that
1: Wap.
7: Wamp. Fetty Wap.
0: The line of the song that was used was, everybody hating, we just call them fans, though. That's the quote that is allegedly the one she wrote in the yearbook before it was approved.
2: Okay. I mean.
0: Now, that quote by itself, I don't see why that would get her in trouble.
7: Yeah.
0: But even worse, she says she didn't put it in there and didn't approve a version of that where it was.
8: I did not put that quote in the yearbook, nor did I approve that quote to be in the yearbook.
9: We live in the age of social media where this stuff can kind of go viral and get crazy real fast. Some of the people who were screaming about this thing the loudest don't even have children in the school.
8: There were certain parents that went straight to the district or straight to the news or straight to Facebook. None of them even called me.
1: What is wrong with these parents and these people and these adults? I don't care if the F word shows up in a yearbook. You go, it's a bummer. And then you move on with life. Who cares?
7: Especially because it's teenagers in an after-school club that put the yearbook together in the first place.
0: Yeah.
2: Like, that's not even a scandalous quote.
0: The assistant principal also approved it and also says that was not in the version they approved. So both she and the principal herself say the same thing. She said, another way that you know it wasn't me is I'm always Miss O, not Mrs. O'Connell.
2: Right.
0: Like when she signs emails, she's Miss O.
2: Yeah, all the students know her as Miss O.
0: She's on administrative leave, and according to people like in the school district, this is going to lead to her ouster from the school district.
1: It's so idiotic.
2: I still don't understand.
1: What again was the quote?
7: Everybody hating, we just call them fans, though. That one.
1: Wow.
0: Yeah. From Fetty Wap.
7: Fetty Wap.
2: It's not offensive.
1: No.
0: No.
7: Who cares?
0: Right?
4: Who cares? Some student probably did this as a joke and slipped it in there, a last minute change nobody knew about. And now this, like y'all said, it's not even a swear word. Who cares? Why do people care so much?
1: I don't know.
4: Oh my God.
1: Clutch more pearls.
0: Back in a moment. 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
1: 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High school in Nevada wanted to do something big. Knew they weren't going to win an academics contest or a good-looking contest.
2: Okay.
1: So they decided to build the world's largest blanket fort. Boom!
3: We didn't want to just break it. We wanted to smash it. And so between the two gyms, really set the standard for the future that no one will ever be able to break.
4: Hey, we're the West Tech Engineering Team, and we're here to break the world record for the largest blanket fort.
5: Why do they make people do that?
1: I don't know.
5: In unison for way too long.
6: And now, I can confirm this blanket fort had a final measurement of 14,103.
1: Would that be fun to work on, or would you just be like, what are we doing? Yeah.
5: They say it was the engineering club.
1: Yeah, well, it's an engineering-based high school.
2: Yeah.
1: So those are the coolest kids there.
2: Students from West Career and Technical Academy.
1: That's for sure.
5: They didn't even clearly say what the record was. She said, the record is
2: 14,103 square feet. The previous record set in South Carolina in 2024 was 12,291 feet.
5: Hmm. Wait, they said they were going to smash it.
1: I mean, you're awful picky for a blanket fort record,
5: Steve. I mean, they
1: said
5: we want to smash it so no one will ever be able to break it.
2: Yeah, I mean, 200 square feet really isn't that big of an area.
5: Come on, guys.
2: You got to double it.
5: Yeah.
1: What did you say it was? 14,000?
2: 14,100.
1: And the previous record was?
2: 12,291.
1: That would be 2,000, not 200. That's a lot bigger.
2: Or 2,000. Yes, yes, yes.
1: Yeah. So it sounds like it's getting bigger all the time. Yeah.
2: You're right. That is right.
1: Yeah.
5: We could do 15,000.
1: Yeah. No, we can't. You can. I don't want
5: to
1: be.
5: You always say no to everything.
1: Do you really want to build the world's largest blanket fort and be as cool as those guys?
5: I mean, I want to show that it's possible. I like reaching for the stars.
1: Okay. Does anyone want to help Steve build a blanket fort?
7: No.
2: Yeah, I've got four folding chairs and at least three blankets.
7: I have so much fabric that people have given me because I got into sewing, and I just start making blankets.
5: Thank you, Kelly.
7: Gonna look great, but
5: appreciate it.
7: We don't need them to look great for a blanket fort.
5: Yeah. We don't need this dead weight here.
7: You naysayers.
5: Saying no to everything. No.
1: Okay. I really regret being left out of this, but I look forward to seeing your results. I'm so jealous of your blanket fort building.
7: For somebody with six kids, though, I am surprised you said no to that because your kids would think it was so cool.
1: They have so many blanket forts. They're the bane of our existence in our house.
7: You don't like blanket forts?
1: I love them, but they set them up and then they expect them to be permanent installations in the house.
2: Yes.
1: So then you go into the back room and you're like, hey, I need a folding chair. You can't. It's in Fort Gestapo. Or whatever it is, and all of a sudden,
5: stop
1: it! You move it.
2: They
1: should
2: rename that.
1: That fort is where we keep our frozen treats. Is there actually frozen treats in there? No, it's just pretend.
2: That's Fort Gazpacho.
5: All right, if you're local and you want to take part in our blanket fort, me and Kelly's official blanket fort, text blanket fort to 1-800-947-3979. We need to get a rough number of how many people are participating. Mm-hmm. Also, tell us
1: where are you going to build this.
5: Also, tell us how many blankets you have. There, I don't know. Go to a park or something.
1: You're going to get a
5: really
1: permit?
5: That's the hardest thing that's the one thing that you think would stop us?
1: No, that was just a question that I thought I would ask because I thought you had a plan.
5: Okay.
7: I got
5: talking about this for 4 minutes. How would I have a plan? Yes, I already got a permit. I already talked to
1: you're
5: the city
1: counselors.
5: You're
1: awfully fussy about this blanket fort for considering you're so damn gung-ho.
5: First,
1: you're mad I won't participate. Then I ask you a question. You're mad I asked you a question. Pick a lane, blanket man.
5: No, my lane is pissed.
1: Yeah.
5: So I picked one.
1: About both directions.
5: Yeah.
1: What do you want from me? What is the appropriate reaction to your stupid blanket fort idea?
7: To participate.
1: Indifference?
5: Yeah, to participate.
1: When I did, you said, why are you asking me questions?
7: No, but participate positively in a way where you contribute.
5: Don't try to shoot holes in our ideas. We're just trying to break a record here. I know how much you love breaking records. You love that guy that always breaks all those records.
1: Oh, David Rush, I hope is David Rush to his death.
7: Oh
2: man, that's rough.
5: Seems like a nice man.
1: More next. It is the Free Beer and Hot Wings Show.
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0: free beer. That's me. Wings there.
1: Hi,
0: roommates in college. Then we've worked together everywhere since then for the most part. Steve is here.
2: Hello.
0: Joined us in 2009. Kelly, 2019.
3: Hello, hello.
0: Maitland, off and on for a decade. And Tommy, a couple of years ago. Meanwhile, the annual Scripps Spelling Bee went down. Always a who's who of the biggest eggheads, but man, those kids can spell.
4: Yeah,
0: I mean,
4: sure
0: they
4: can.
0: Really can. They spend so much time practicing. You know, meanwhile, I just read the list of words that your state, that each state has the hardest time spelling. And boy, it makes all of us seem really dumb compared to these kids.
4: Yeah.
2: They're easy words, I'm assuming.
0: I mean, well, in theory, yeah. Some of the ones that the different states struggled with the most, I'm like, I didn't know anyone got that one wrong. And I'm not a great speller, so I don't mean.
4: This state was which, and not like the one that rides a broom. And I think that's the problem. Okay. People aren't sure how it goes.
0: But that was still surprising.
2: So did they spell it correctly, just used the wrong one?
4: I don't know. It just said that that's the one that this state has the hardest time with.
2: Did the list align with the list that we went over yesterday of the perceived dumbest and smartest states?
0: No, they were all dumb in this. But let's get to that. I'll find that list and see if we can
2: match them up.
0: Make some business. So this is the spelling bee from, it went to the finals and they had a spell off.
2: Mm-hmm.
0: I'm not exactly sure how that works.
2: It's, 25 years that we've been watching these, and these poor kids still, instead of a regular name tag, have to have an entire 8.5 by 11 sheet around their neck.
0: Yeah, why?
4: It's quite a placard.
2: Yeah, maybe just stick a graphic on the screen that says, my name is whatever. Okay.
5: Your 90 seconds will begin once I pronounce your first word, and I won't say another word until you press the button. So your first word is Taroni.
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5: Enthymeme.
6: E-N-T-H-Y-M-E-M-E.
5: Iguape.
6: I-G-U-A-P.
5: Denebola.
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5: Fe-do-do.
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5: Kowathai.
6: C-Y-W-Y-D-D-A-U.
4: How can he do it that fast?
3: Wow.
0: Those aren't even words. I mean, they are.
2: What was that word? Kai-wa-do-do-do?
3: What does that mean?
4: I'm looking it up.
3: Don't worry.
4: He's spelling them so quickly that I was convinced he was leaving letters out.
0: Mm-hmm.
3: Okay. Guess what y'all think that word means.
2: Kai-wa-do.
3: Yeah.
2: Kai-wa-do-do.
7: I think it's like getting, like you're in a pickle or like a conundrum.
3: Okay. Mm.
2: See, I think it is an animal native to South America.
3: Okay.
4: I was thinking exactly the same thing, Steve.
2: Really?
4: Yeah.
3: It is a highly sophisticated and traditional metrical form of Welsh poetry that dates back to the 14th century.
0: No one needs to know that.
2: So what we said.
4: Okay, that does look like a weird Welsh word, I guess. But they're in America. Why are they spelling Welsh words?
3: Guess how it's pronounced.
4: Kai-wa-do?
3: Nope, Calvith.
4: Oh, so Calvith? There they say Calvith?
3: Calvith.
2: Huh.
0: It's amazing that he got that right, because the guy pronounced it like I would have. Wrong.
2: We're only 14 seconds into the spell off.
4: Okay.
5: Pohutukawa.
6: P-O-H-U-T-U-K-A-W-A.
5: Monadnock.
6: M-O-N-A-D-N-O-C-K.
5: Emut.
6: E-M-U-T.
5: Nanofossil.
6: N-A-N-O-F-O-S-S-I-L.
5: Tongkang.
6: T-O-N-G-K-N-G.
5: Nakatosh.
6: N-A-T-C-H-I-T-O-C-H-E-S.
4: Jesus.
6: F-L-A-I-T-H.
5: Semele.
6: S-E-M-E-L-E.
5: Russell.
6: R-U-S-E-L-L.
5: Sauter.
6: S-A-W-D-E-R.
5: Campernell.
2: Boy, Sauter really seems like a softball thrown in there.
4: And he did it the slowest. Yeah, I think it threw his mind off.
0: Have you seen one word you could use in a sentence?
2: No.
4: No, I don't think I have.
3: Not a one.
2: Sauter. Oh, they're the people that make fine woodworking
0: furniture.
2: Yeah,
0: the things that I put together and I always get the lag bolts in the wrong order.
7: I like to visit their village in Ohio.
3: Sauter is an old-fashioned or slang term for flattery, blarney, or insincere praise.
2: Right. That's okay. Just like we were saying.
3: Mm-hmm.
6: R-N-E-L-L-E.
5: Nickel.
6: N-I-C-O-L.
5: Zaminus.
4: Now, how did he know that when he said nickel, that it wasn't nickel, like the metal or the coin?
0: I think they get the words, don't they, to practice?
3: Oh, that's BS. Oh, so he's
4: maybe
3: memorized.
4: I don't know.
3: I don't know. I'm accusing this kid of memorizing.
0: I think they do.
3: Liar!
0: Right? They definitely practice.
4: Well, sure. They do, but I thought their practice was basically going through the dictionary and just learning how to spell every effing word.
0: Maybe that's true.
6: B-N-I-S.
5: Tar Parker.
6: T-H-A-R-P-A-R-K-A-R.
5: Tlachtli.
6: T-L-A-C-H-T-L-I.
5: Madoqua.
6: M-A-D-O-Q-U-A.
5: Rishi Arias.
6: R-E-T-I-A-R-I-U-S.
2: Oh, I like that word.
0: Rishi Arias.
2: Rishi Arias.
7: I bet that's fun to write in cursive.
2: Yeah.
5: Balintawak.
6: B-L-I-N-T-A-W-A-K.
5: Tessera Conter.
3: Rishi Arias, it's a distinct type of gladiator in ancient Rome who fought with equipment styled after a fisherman.
0: Yeah. Oh, it's like pro wrestling when everyone had a job.
3: A weighted net, a three-pointed trident, and a dagger.
0: Oh.
2: Okay.
3: That's cool.
0: I remember that from Gladiator.
2: Tessera Conter has to be some kind of dinosaur, right?
3: I'm on it.
4: I mean,
3: how do you spell it? Wait. Okay. Okay.
2: T-E-S-S-A-R-A.
3: It's a colossal catamaran galley constructed in the 3rd century by a name I cannot pronounce.
0: Wait, a catamaran galley? Like a big boat kitchen?
3: Uh-huh.
4: Yeah, a boat kitchen, yeah.
3: It's a boat kitchen.
4: Most people would know that, just not Steve, who thinks it's a dinosaur.
3: Yeah, idiot.
4: Dummy.
6: T-E-S-S-A-R-A-C-O-N-T-E-R.
5: Torakathapsia.
6: T-A-U-R-O-K-T-H-A-P-S-I-A.
5: Rapakivi.
6: R-A-P-A-K-I-V-I.
5: Wyeb.
6: U-A-Y-B.
5: Paremia.
6: P-A-R-O-E-M-I-A.
1: He said...
5: Melenket.
6: M-E-L-E-N-G-K-E-T.
5: Terraglin.
6: T-R-A-G-L-I-N.
2: 10 seconds, guys.
5: Homeland.
6: H-O-M-E-L-Y-N.
5: Chikungunya.
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7: Oh, what?
5: Bromocryptine.
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5: Kashaw.
6: C-U-S-H-A-W.
0: Good Lord. I believe you missed about pronouncing cashew.
7: Yeah.
2: Oh.
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1: 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TikTok, Instagram, Facebook, at FBHW Show. I'm Freebeer, one of the hosts, and our producer, phone screener, Tommy, this morning. Last night, he had a new endeavor. Very first night of slow pitch softball. He's played soccer. He's played kickball with Kelly's team. Slow pitch softball was new. Did you play Little League, Tommy?
2: I did, yeah. I was the catcher, and my brother was the pitcher. And then I got tired of getting hit by the ball when I was at bat, so I stopped playing.
1: Tommy was completely new to slow pitch, right?
2: Yeah, I had to go find a glove.
1: Okay, so Tommy's like, they got some weird rules in slow pitch.
2: Yeah,
1: I was like, well, what are they? So, well, everybody starts with a count of one ball, one strike, because they want to get the game moving.
3: Okay.
1: That kind of thing.
3: That's an interesting rule.
1: I've never heard of that one before, but I haven't played slow pitch softball in a long time.
4: I never understood that. Like, why don't you just reduce, instead of three strikes to an out, it's just two.
5: Two strikes.
1: That is the same thing.
5: And but three balls.
1: But Tommy's like, they said this league would be really fun, and then they wouldn't even let us play walk-up music. And I go, you thought that slow pitch softball would have walk-up music? And he goes, yeah, it's a fun league. I said, so they have like a sound system and an announcer? He goes, no, one of my teammates brought a sound system. And I go, oh, you thought that the other team was going to be like, yes, play walk-up music. Well,
5: so the league that wants to truncate the length of the game by taking away balls and strikes, you think they want to add time back in so that you could walk up to wham?
2: Yeah, pretty much.
1: So how many walk-up music selections did you get to play before, I assume, the other team or the umpire went, knock it off?
2: One, and it was Baby Shark.
5: Yep, that'll do it.
2: That's pretty family-friendly. I thought that'd be okay, but no.
1: I don't think the problem is that you were using gangster rap from the 90s. I think it was you brought a sound system to a slow-pitch softball game.
4: But who put a stop to it?
1: Yeah, who did do it?
2: The umpire.
4: Really?
2: Yeah.
4: The umpire said,
5: I would have. I mean, it's one thing. It's bold enough to try to come out with some kind of walk-up music. But you choose Baby Shark. Nope. Out.
2: I know. They would have stopped.
5: I'd have thrown you out of the game.
1: It seems like a way that umpire is probably thinking, this is going to start a fight. Because the other team's going to be irritated.
4: I mean, unless they also get their walk-up music.
2: They did. Right. We asked them. We said, we're on board. They go, you guys brought a speaker? And they're like, yeah. And they're like, oh, my God, let me go pick some songs.
4: Yeah, so just airdrop me a truncated MP3 and give me your batting order, and I'll play it.
1: Yeah, and then,
2: Nope. Yeah, we walked up to base, and my teammate mumbles under arrest. He goes, I thought this was what kind of league is this? And then the catcher on the other team goes, it's a fun league. And we're like,
3: Debatable.
5: Not your kind of fun.
1: I can't imagine anywhere there's a slow pitch softball league where they want you to bring a speaker and play walk-up music.
4: Oh, I don't know.
1: Am I wrong?
4: I bet that there are definitely leagues that do that. There are people that take themselves way too seriously.
1: Well, that's why I think this wouldn't be okay.
4: Yeah.
1: This is for sports.
4: I don't know, though. People want they want the whole experience. They want it to feel like they're in the big league.
5: Yeah, listen, some people want to feel like big leaguers. Yeah.
1: This isn't Dance Fever, mister.
4: Yeah, I had a guy refer to playing softball as his career when he was pissed at me because he thought that I hit a line drive at their pitcher on purpose, which wasn't even a line drive. It was a ground ball. I was like, sir, why would you think that I have the ability to place that ball exactly where I want it?
1: Right. And he said, in my whole career, that's never happened.
4: He said, in my whole career, I've never seen. You just referred to like Tuesday night softball at the local park as your career.
1: That is strange.
5: You could have left the word career out of there.
4: Let's end this conversation now because we're not going to find common ground.
1: I think we can both see we'll never be friends.
4: Mm-hmm.
1: Yeah. Well, good luck.
2: Thanks.
1: Tommy's team lost horrifically.
2: We got mercied in the fifth inning.
1: And it only took 20 minutes.
2: Yeah, our game lasted 20 minutes.
5: Oh, wow. I guess you could have had time for some walk-up
2: music. That's what I'm saying. Right?
5: You certainly had time for walk-home music.
2: Yeah, it took me longer to drive there than our game lasted.
5: Wow, that's pathetic.
2: Yeah, I know. The other team wasn't even there yet. We're like, could we just keep playing? He goes, I'm like,
5: mercied in 20 minutes?
1: Did you at least, Tommy, hit a couple dingers to keep your team in it?
2: No. I even did batting practice on Saturday. I went to the batting cages.
1: For slow pitch softball?
2: For slow pitch. I had a button for slow pitch. I was like, this is perfect. And I missed every single ball. But I only got to bat twice because we were, you know, three and out every time except twice. So
1: wait, you guys got no hit at slow pitch softball?
2: We had two people get on base the whole game.
1: So you never even got to play this game.
5: You never even got to use your speedy, powerful catcher legs?
2: No! I was just crouching and hoping to swing. Oh, you can't bunt either. So even if I sucked, I couldn't even hit the ball a little bit. Ah.
5: You should have gone back to getting hit by it.
2: I know, right?
1: Turns out that was your superpower.
5: That was the way.
1: Be damned.
2: I got hit so many times in the right rib specifically, or left rib. I was like, I'm done.
1: More next. It is the Free Beer and Hot Wings Show.

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2: Good morning. I'm Steve. And do you guys remember the time in your life when it was like peak trying to attract the opposite sex time in your life? Do you remember those days?
3: Sure.
4: Like, high school, I mean, and college, right now, primarily.
2: 15, yeah, 16, I mean, still now. But 17, somewhere in there. Well, I was instantly taken back to that time in my life.
1: You're the biggest pick-me you can be?
2: Yeah. Mm-hmm. So last night, it was a beautiful night. So we finished dinner and we're like, you know, let's go get ice cream. Perfect night for it. We go get our ice cream. And then normally we'll just kind of sit on, there's this little hill right next to the parking lot. Mm-hmm. So we're sitting there eating our ice cream. And all of a sudden I start hearing bass coming from these cars.
1: Oh, wow.
2: And like four cars pull into the parking lot at the same time. They're all driving way too fast and and they all pull in and park right next to each other. I was like, oh, okay. I know what this is. It's like, it's the high school group and they were going to meet here at the ice cream place. So we're sitting there. We're probably 40, 50 feet away from where they park. And this is no exaggeration on the distance. So we're sitting there. We're just eating our ice cream and their bass is pumping and they got their windows down and they're talking to each other between the cars. And then all of a sudden I'm like, how's that smell? And it was the most overwhelming smell of some kind of Axe body spray slash cologne slash whatever.
4: Oh yeah. Okay.
2: And Annette and I just look at each other. We're like, what the hell is that? And we're like, oh my God, it's those 16 year old boys that pulled up and just bathed in it before they got out of their car.
4: Of course.
2: To go inside to the ice cream place where there's typically three or four high school girls working.
1: Oh, sure. Yeah, they were ready.
4: Yeah.
2: They were so ready, but we were dying. We were laughing so hard. We're like, dude, I think you used enough. Like, maybe lay off the Axe body spray a bit.
1: Maybe this is why so many girls end up dating boys that are a little older.
2: Oh, dude.
1: Because we accrue brains at such a slow rate as men.
4: A little bit. Yeah, you just don't know.
2: It instantly took me back, though, to thinking about the stupid stuff, because I'm sure I did the same exact thing.
1: Yes.
2: I probably took my little bottle of Stetson cologne and like,
4: yeah.
1: If one spray's good, three is better.
4: Borrowed my dad's Brute.
2: Yeah. I couldn't believe it was like kind of a windy night and I couldn't believe how strong the odor was.
1: Can you imagine what it would have been like if you stuck your head in their car?
2: Oh my God.
5: Oh,
1: you might not have been able to get enough oxygen.
2: Yeah.
1: Immediately pass out.
4: I hope none of those kids smoke.
5: Right?
4: That's an explosion waiting to happen.
5: They just vape. They're fine.
4: Yeah. See, that's a parental failure right there is what that is. Because when my oldest son started to care a little bit about what he was wearing and how he smelled, one of the first things I said to him is, hey, if you use cologne, just spray it and walk through it. Don't douse yourself because you're not going to be able to tell, but I promise you that stuff's strong. Be subtle.
2: Mm-hmm.
4: Don't be bold with your scent. It's too much, man. Because he's got a couple buddies that you go, oh, so-and-so took a bath in that. So,
2: yeah,
4: that's hilarious.
2: Yeah. So if those are your kids at the ice cream place, last night, maybe get in their ear a bit.
4: Yeah. Give a couple little pointers, Dad. Step up.
1: Maybe their dad smells like a Bed Bath & Beyond.
2: Maybe. Oh,
4: he might. I mean, that's entirely possible.
1: On the way, it's National Donut Day. What's the number one donut? There's a list already. We won't agree.
2: No.
1: Why would we?
4: Okay. Are we talking like individual type of donut or?
1: Types of donuts. Not brands.
4: So not brands. Okay.
1: Not company.
4: Okay.
1: What's the matter, mate?
5: Nothing. Every time we do It's My List, y'all are like, cake flavors, ha, ha, ha, ha, ha. And now we're doing best donut types?
6: For real. Mm-hmm.
2: Yeah.
6: There it is. There it is.
2: Yeah.
6: I see it.
5: I love it's
2: totally
5: actually.
2: Different.
5: No, I'm very excited.
1: It is a lot different. Yeah, how many flavors of cakes are there?
5: This is different. Infinite.
6: Donuts are just circular cakes with a hole in the middle.
1: With That's toppings that are different.
6: Yeah. Cakes have toppings. It's called icing.
1: But it was cake flavors.
6: There are sprinkles.
1: Cake flavors. Chocolate, vanilla, strawberry.
6: Lemon. coffee.
1: So five.
6: Cherry banana, chip. Cherry chip. Okay. Velvet red specifically.
1: It's just chocolate.
5: Cookies and cream.
2: Do you feel vindicated?
5: A little bit. A little bit. Mm. This can be fun.
1: I don't want to do it anymore. Let's do.
2: Oh, yeah, that's right. This is a bad idea.
1: Let's play the match game. No, I'm just kidding. Somebody. I like how when I said, Maitland, what's wrong? You said nothing. And then let us know exactly what was wrong 1 second later without pause.
5: Yeah, I'm a woman. That's how we do
1: things. She's allowed to change her mind. I don't think that's limited to just you. I think all of us would have responded the same way. Loud fussiness. Maitland's top donuts.
5: Yes.
1: This sucks. It's her fault. Next, it is the Free Beer and Hot Wing Show.
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3: This is the latest banger from Justin Bieber.
4: Yep.
3: Kind of Bieber. Bieber's on me.
2: National Donut Day.
3: Okay.
2: All right, what is the best donut?
5: Apple fritters.
2: Apple fritters?
5: The best.
2: That's the best donut?
5: That's what I go for every single time.
3: Can't imagine that ends up on the top of hardly anyone's list.
5: I love them so much. I love them so much.
2: Does it seem like a myopic answer? Like,
5: yes.
2: Okay.
5: But
2: yeah. Just making sure.
5: All donuts are pastries, but not all pastries are donuts.
2: Yeah. Okay. Yeah. Okay. That makes sense to me. You ready for the exciting top 10 donuts?
5: Yeah, let's do it.
3: Yes. Okay. We're to the top 10. This is big.
2: Number 10, Twins Glaze and Sugar Twist.
5: Okay.
3: Okay. So they had to combine forces to get on the top 10.
2: Number 9, Blueberry Cake Donut.
5: Yes!
3: No!
5: Oh,
3: Jesus,
5: God,
3: that's above
5: so good.
3: Boston Cream. You're out of your mind.
5: They're so good.
3: They're the worst.
5: I love them.
2: Number 8, Crumb Cake. Buttery brown sugar topping added to an already exquisite creation.
5: Literally says cake in it. Not a donut.
2: Well, a lot of them.
3: Well, that's a type of donut. That's a donut.
5: Yeah, but it's a cake donut. What you're talking about is a crumb cake, and it's actually cut in squares, isn't it?
2: No, it's a donut.
5: Oh.
2: Shape.
5: I'm immediately picturing coffee cake.
2: I mean, it's the same thing, just a different shape.
5: Yeah.
2: Yeah, it's not my choice. I wouldn't put it on the top 24.
3: God, I haven't had a good coffee cake in a while. Anyway, back to the
2: place. Oh, man, that was nice. My grandparents on Christmas morning would be like, hey, we're going to bring over some delicious treats. And I'd be like, oh, Grandma's cookies. And then they'd show up with like coffee cake.
5: And then the raspberry one too every time.
2: Yeah, like, you know, there's kids here, right? There's not many of us. Everybody else is a teenager and I'm 7, but this sucks.
3: Oh, man, as a kid, I liked coffee cake, but we never had the one with fruit. It was just, you know, like Entenmann's or something.
2: Mm-hmm. Number 7.
4: I love an Entenmann's.
3: You warm it up a little.
2: Oh. Number 7. We're into the classics now.
3: Okay.
2: Chocolate frosted.
5: Yep.
3: Yeah, you can't go wrong with that.
2: Number 6 is going to be controversial. You're not going to like it. Donut holes.
4: No.
5: I don't mind those.
3: Yeah. I love donut holes. I wouldn't have put it on the list like separately like this, though. That's just a different shape of powdered sugar or a different shape of...
2: Like the cake batter Timbits where they have a little bit of sprinkles mixed in so you got a little crunch on the inside. Those are a problem.
5: Yeah.
2: Like, because they're so easy to just pop one, eat it, and go, that was fun. Do more.
4: This was one of my favorites as a kid. The Entenmann's Classic Devil's Food Crumb Donuts. It's like a chocolate cake donut with a glaze and then little, like, crumb cake crumbs on the top of it and powdered sugar.
5: Woo.
3: So good it'll make you crumb.
5: Yeah.
2: Never seen those.
4: Oh, they're good.
2: Kind of amazing.
4: They're good.
2: All right.
5: You really do like fudgies kind of things.
4: I do. Absolutely.
5: There's no fudgy dessert that Steve didn't love as a kid.
2: Yeah. Especially it came from a company that processed it greatly and put it in a box on an end cap.
4: What are you talking about? These babies are all natural.
5: And they're all like blue and white. All of the logos.
2: You have a type.
4: I do.
3: Yeah.
2: Number 5, apple fritter. The healthiest donut there is. That's what it says.
5: Yes!
3: Yeah. Yeah.
2: Sure. 4. Raspberry jelly.
3: I love
6: a jelly donut.
3: F you, fruit. Stay out of my donuts.
2: Yeah, Kelly's really pushing the fruit agenda.
5: Hell yeah.
3: Yeah.
5: Delicious.
2: That's what some people said when you started on the show. Yeah. Oh, she's just going to push the fruit agenda.
3: And it's true.
5: Ew, queer.
2: Number 3, old fashioned. What's the old-fashioned donut?
4: I think that's just a Dunkin' donut, right?
2: It's ridges, apt for catching glaze, make eating the donut feel like a handheld portable pound cake. Suck it. That's stupid.
3: So just like a plain cake donut? Plain?
4: Oh, okay.
2: No, old-fashioned Hollings. Plain cake was
5: 24th. That's the one that's got like the raised top, right?
4: Yeah.
5: Kind of like.
2: Oh, yeah.
4: Yeah, no good.
5: I like
6: Ew.
5: These.
2: Oh.
4: I mean, they're fine, but.
3: I thought that was like a, I guess I've always confused those with a cruller.
5: They're like a glazed cake donut.
2: Yeah.
5: That's all it is.
2: Oh. Yeah, just a different shape.
5: Yeah.
2: Two, rainbow sprinkles.
3: No.
2: Yes.
5: I like the texture of it.
2: Me too. That's what appeals to me.
5: Mm-hmm.
2: And then number one, what's number one?
6: Krispy Kreme, like the classic?
2: No.
4: Oh, just glazed.
2: No brands. Glazed round.
6: Yeah.
5: What? We're so plain.
4: What the hell?
3: Glazed round is like my least favorite.
5: It's fine. I mean, I'll eat it, but it's not my first choice.
4: Again, yeah, we'll again, eat any of these.
3: Yeah, there's very few that I wouldn't eat, but like, I mean, aren't you a little disappointed though if you get a box of donuts? I mean, you expect it if it's Krispy Kreme, but if it's like from some other donut shop and you open it up and it's only plain glazed donuts.
2: They better like, at least be fresh before the glaze is turned to liquid. You know what I mean?
3: Like if there's not still chocolate on one or whatever. Of them.
5: Oh, yeah.
3: You got to have a little chocolate on them. Something. I don't know.
2: Yeah, we're going to have to order donuts, right?
4: How can this list be so wrong?
3: I don't know.
4: On so many levels.
3: Because they let stupid people say.
4: Yeah.
2: This is exactly why we don't do top cake flavors for It's My List. Because you can't let everyone have an opinion
4: would be
2: about
4: the
2: this.
4: The worst list.
2: Plus, everybody would only have one. It's My List this week. Just one. What's your favorite cake flavor? Four vanillas, one chocolate, strawberry abstained.
4: She's not even listening.
2: Mm-mm. She's checked out.
3: Yeah.
2: But I won't stop. Can't stop. Dumber Than the Show Trivia Revisited. 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

0: 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Today's idiot member comes from New Jersey. Josh in Manchester, New Jersey. Hi, Josh. How are you?
1: Hi, how are you guys?
0: Good. All right, Josh, you're stuck playing me for $100. You and I will have the same five questions from Maitland. Whichever of us gets the most right wins. A maximum of time of 90 seconds for either of us. They'll cut us off after that. But low time wins in case there's a tie. You can pass on questions. I can pass on questions. Maitland will come back to them. I will be in the hallway during your turn. Are you ready and are you good at trivia? Two questions at once.
1: Yes and yes.
0: All right, I might stay in Club 100. Good luck, Josh.
2: Well, Josh, are you ready for your one and only shot at Dumber Than the Show trivia?
1: Yes.
2: All right, well, your turn begins in 3, 2, 1. What cereal's commercials featured the animated duo of a grumpy apple and a Rastafarian cinnamon stick?
1: Fruit Loops.
2: Libra, Aquarius, and what other sign make up the three air signs of the zodiac?
1: Pass.
2: In the hit Marvel movie Avengers Infinity War, how many Infinity Stones does Thanos collect?
1: 6.
2: Texas has the most counties of any state. What state has the second most?
1: Can you repeat that?
2: Texas has the most counties of any state. Which state has the second most?
1: Florida.
2: The Irma Gerd meme features a girl holding three books from what series?
1: Harry Potter.
2: Libra, Aquarius, and what other sign make up the three air signs of the zodiac?
1: Cancer.
2: Hi. How do you think you did, Josh?
1: Not great.
2: Not as confident as you were in the beginning.
1: No.
2: All right, Josh, backfired. We will get you on hold and wave Free Beer back on in. He was just bouncing. Freebeer comes in nice
0: He's
2: and sturdy.
0: Nervous.
2: How are you feeling about defending your jackpot today?
0: You mean all $100 against someone who said, I am good at trivia? I feel a little shaky.
2: Freebeer, are you ready for your chance to defend your jackpot?
0: I am ready for my chance.
2: All right, your turn for this week begins in 3, 2, 1. What cereal's commercials featured the animated duo of a grumpy apple and a Rastafarian cinnamon stick?
0: Cinnamon Toast Crunch.
2: Libra, Aquarius, and what other sign make up the three air signs of the zodiac?
0: Taurus.
2: In the hit Marvel movie Avengers Infinity War, how many Infinity Stones does Thanos collect?
0: 5.
2: Texas has the most counties of any state. Which state has the second most?
0: California.
2: The Irma Gerd meme features a girl holding three books from what series?
0: Goosebumps.
2: Time. How you think you did, Free Beer?
0: Not that super.
2: Okay. Well, we'll get Josh back on. He didn't think he did all that super either.
0: Okay.
2: So let's score this game. Welcome back, Josh.
1: Thank you.
2: What cereal's commercials featured the animated duo of a grumpy apple and a Rastafarian cinnamon stick? Free Beer said CTC, Cinnamon Toast Crunch. Josh said Fruit Loops. The answer, Steve looked like he might know.
3: Apple Cinnamon Cheerios?
4: No, dude. Apple Jacks.
0: As soon as they said CTC, I'm like, why didn't I say the one with Apple in its name?
5: Yeah, I'm Apple.
0: Apple!
2: Neither of you get that one, and we are tied at 0. Question number 2, Libra, Aquarius, and what other sign make up the three air signs of the zodiac? Free Beer said Taurus. Josh Pass came back around, said Cancer. The answer is Gemini.
0: Oh, I'm Gemini.
2: Question number 3, in the hit Marvel movie Avengers Infinity War, how many Infinity Stones does Thanos collect? Free Beer said 5. Josh said 6.
0: Uh-oh.
2: The answer is 6.
0: It is?
2: Oh, Josh
3: no.
2: Takes a 1-0 lead.
5: Yeah.
0: All my hopes were pinned on that one.
2: Number 4, Texas has the most counties of any state. Which state has the second most? Free Beer said California. Josh said Florida. The answer is Georgia.
0: Georgia.
2: So Josh still leads 1-0 as we move into question number 5. Free Beer, you need this one. The Irma Gerd meme features a girl holding three books from what series? Free Beer said Goosebumps. Josh said Harry Potter. The answer is Irma Gerd, Goosebumps.
4: Goosebumps.
2: Free Beer. ties it up at
0: Hope
2: one.
0: Springs Eternal.
3: Oh, man.
2: But we go to the clocks.
3: The times were not close. The winning time was 33.89 seconds. The losing time, 53.05 seconds. And of course, the winning time belongs to Free Beer. Much quicker.
2: Nice try, Josh.
1: Thank you.
0: Josh. I'll take it, but I'm not going to be celebrating like I accomplished something today. I fell backwards into it.
4: Yeah.
0: Thank you for listening. Thanks for being a part of our Idiot Club. We'll play again today. 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Someone with the Free Beer and Otwigs app with notifications turned on, we'll get that notification. 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
1: 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Let's start with this. This is the mother of a server tattling on her daughter's bosses at the Olive Garden.
2: Uh-oh.
1: Which makes me want to take the Olive Garden side.
3: Okay. Yeah.
1: I don't know if that's fair or not, but here's part of the mom's story about what happened to her daughter
4: at the OG. $700 tip on a $30 tab from a regular customer that hadn't been in a while.
5: $700 tip on a $30 tab?
2: Mm-hmm. That's awesome.
4: Whoa. She didn't notice it until after he left. When she took it to the manager told her to put zero in the tab because that was just too much money to hand out. Clearly, she was upset. Her manager then said to her that she's here to do a job, and if she can't do it, then she needs to leave.
2: No, that's not how tips work, dip-ass. Especially if it's a credit card tip, it goes onto your paycheck. Mm-hmm. And if it's too much for you to hand out, like if you do cash tips at the end of the day, well, then you put it on her paycheck. Like that is the dumbest thing I've ever heard from a manager.
1: Mm-hmm. You're not to the really bad part yet.
4: My daughter got herself together, completed her shift. And at the end of the shift, they then told her that they could give her 20%. So they gave her $6 on the $700 tip. Today she was going to go
2: in. That's
4: not
2: 20%.
3: No.
1: I think they gave her 20% of the $30 that the bill was. Oh.
4: Was going to go in, which she did. They just fired her. So she's like, I don't want to leave because why all of a sudden do I have a $700 tip and I'm fired the next day? So they tell her that they're calling the police. And she's like, good, call the police because you're stealing my money.
3: Yeah, they are.
1: That does seem weird, right?
3: Yeah.
2: That's what it's like when you work with family. For real.
3: Yeah.
2: That's that family business right there.
5: Olive Garden.
3: Yeah. Well, when you're there, you're family.
2: Yeah.
3: Mm-hmm. Yeah. Families are the worst.
5: And that should be easy enough to resolve, right?
1: I just don't get
5: in touch with the person and be like, hey, did you mean to leave this person a $700 tip? Because I could understand if the manager looked at it and was like, huh, that seems weird. Maybe they...
3: Like, maybe meant to put $7.00. That would make sense on a $30.
5: Let's just get in touch with this customer. Because if it's a regular, I'm sure it's easy enough to track down that person.
3: Yeah.
1: That is, the weird thing is she gets fired afterwards.
5: Yeah,
1: that's really strange. The next morning, they informed her that she had been fired for her behavior from the previous day and gave her paperwork stating that tips exceeding a specific amount are subject to manager review. Olive Garden responded publicly after this and said that the policy exists for tips over $500 due to fraud concerns. The restaurant said the tip was declined due to insufficient funds and that this information had been shared with the employee / daughter.
3: Oh, well, that makes a pretty big difference.
1: It does.
2: Yeah.
1: The store reportedly said the firing was for something outside the tip incident and that the entire situation was fraudulent. In other words, the daughter's telling mom one thing and the mom's doing this TikTok about it. The customer came forward after seeing the situation go viral. He told Brooke's family he was charged $32 on Sunday. By Monday, his account showed $38. He found that unusual as he expected to see the full $700 come through.
2: Yeah, because his bank might have just denied it. It could have come through as insufficient funds, but his bank might have said, no, this is weird behavior.
1: Like a fraud warning or whatever.
3: Yeah.
1: After seeing it, the post about the firing, he froze his card on Monday. After she was let go, Olive Garden ran his card for $699.
2: So they tried after they fired her.
3: Oh,
2: suspicious.
3: Man, there's a lot of nonsense.
1: The card
3: here
1: was frozen and the bank declined it. His bank record showed, though, it was attempted. She said her daughter asked Olive Garden why the two transactions were processed separately rather than as one. The restaurant had no clear answer and told the customer they'd take the matter up with his bank. People are siding with her. With the mother and her daughter.
5: So if it goes through, she gets that money, right?
1: I don't know how she couldn't. And also, here's your job back.
2: If I was that customer, I'd ask her, what's your Venmo? I'm going to send it straight to you. And then based off of all these things that Olive Garden has already said, then don't charge me for it. Charge me for the food and the tip like you told her it was.
3: Mm-hmm.
2: And then don't charge me for it. Fine, we'll call it 20% like you did with her. And yeah, $38. Because it is normal to see your tab $32 come through, and then the $6.40 you put as your 20%, you know, tip come through a couple days later, and then boom, it's a $38 charge. Okay, fine. But if that's what you told her, and now this customer has seen that as well, okay then.
1: Without the customer, it would have been pretty easy to go, well, this just feels weird.
2: Yeah.
1: Mm-hmm. But once the customer says, I expected to see a $700 tip, the employee, she got a call from a friend who still works at Olive Garden.
2: Ooh, I love this.
1: And the friend said that they had a team meeting a couple days after that held by Olive Garden management. In the meeting, management said that the entire incident was a scam and the card had insufficient funds. So they're sticking to that story. And maybe it did come back that way, and maybe the manager did think that was it.
0: Mad Rock.

Rock. Free Beer Hot Wings, Steve, Kelly, and Maitland. Let's get to the Free Beer and Hot Wings report. Chicago and the Chicago Bears, the city and the team, are locked in a battle. Now, this is

0: been going on. For as long as I can remember, the Bears have been saying, we're going to move. This happened before they took Soldier Field and turned it into an alien spaceship when it was just the old version of the stadium. And they changed it to what it is now as a way to kind of keep the Bears. But that was a temporary solution, and they knew that. But Chicago can't seem to find a place to put the Bears. They want to redo the stadium and just keep updating it. And the Bears are like, we want to have a modern stadium. Like Lambeau, when you go there, that's an old stadium. But when you go there, it is pretty modernized with the luxury suites and the press boxes and everything else that they've added.
1: See, and it helps like in a place like that, though, because
0: there's space.
1: There's no space limits. You know, I mean, it's wide open, but Chicago.
0: They put it right on the museum campus on the lakefront next to downtown. There is, if you've never been to Chicago, there is nowhere to go.
2: Is it that bad? Have you been there like recently?
0: I was there 14 years ago.
2: Okay.
0: And it's a lot. You park underground or you take public transportation, but I don't know. I only did it once, so it didn't seem any worse than any other NFL experience or college experience where it's hard to get in and out of all of them. But I can see why that one would be especially bad. Like on a Monday night football or a Thursday night when city traffic is more normal as opposed to a Sunday afternoon. But now the state just wrapped up and they wrapped up budgets and there's still no plan for Chicago. So they might end up moving to Hammond, Indiana. Or possibly well out to the suburbs, and they're facing the possibility that the Bears will not play in Chicago, which I don't care. The San Francisco 49ers haven't played in San Francisco in forever. The New York football teams haven't played in New York most of my lifetime. Ever? They play in New Jersey. They did, one of them played at Shea for a while. I think the Jets played at Shea for a while.
1: Well, certainly it seems like there must be some land somewhere that is in the reasonable vicinity that might not be downtown, but some old Superfund site or something.
0: Well, like
1: where you're not going to put homes.
0: They moved Chicago, the Bulls. I don't know where the old Chicago Stadium was, but the United Center is out. It's not in the suburbs, but it's only like 3.5 miles from downtown, but it feels like forever because you're out in a neighborhood and there are parts of those neighborhoods, not that one specifically, but there's got to be places. You're right.
1: I mean,
0: but the mayor went on one of the local sports talk shows to try to make his point as to why the Bears are just fine where they are. And a lot of people think he made himself look a fool with his explanation of why it's important to keep the at Soldier Field.
3: Getting in and out of Soldier Field is an absolute nightmare. Let me tell you how bad it is. Bears versus Packers. I'm at the game. We're losing. I decide to leave to beat the traffic. Before I get out of the footprint, the Bears had come back to win. The ingress, egress.
0: Not a great thing for the mayor to say. Right. Like, I'm fair weather. I was out of there. I wanted to beat the traffic. And before I even left, they already had come back to beat them. Like, that's like the most exciting game the Bears have played in a couple years.
1: Yeah, sometimes you don't need to be so honest. Like, say, unfortunately, I had to leave early because I had a meeting to catch, so I wanted to beat the traffic. Or whatever. Yeah, they were losing, so I bailed on them.
3: Ingress, egress part, that's what we have to fix. And the other locations, they don't even have the basic fundamentals to do things like the sewage, the weight of that many people coming through there, not to mention ingress, egress. They have not even solved what we have already had as established, the ability to actually host large-scale events. The only thing that we need for our infrastructure is ingress, egress. We need that regardless, right? The museum campus as a whole benefits from it. Look, Chicagoans want to watch the Bears in Chicago. Everybody knows that. There's frustration because we did not get complete cooperation when we came out 2 years ago. So here's what I'm committed to doing. Working with Bears fans, working with the governor, working with the state general assembly, working with all of our partners, as I've said before, to come up with a viable pathway to ensure that a publicly owned stadium in which our inevitable Super Bowl champions could actually play in. And that's on the lakefront. Go Bears. Bear down. Did I get that right? Bear down. I'm not going to sing, though, I promise you.
0: I don't know, man. That doesn't... Good luck.
1: Yeah,
0: also, leading with, I'll work with Bear fans. You're going to have Bears fans on the committee for picking out the stadium?
1: Mm-hmm. Yeah, don't include fans. Never include fans in anything.
0: Yeah, we're dumb. All right. What was ruined because too many people discovered it? We'll get to that coming up as well. You know, Father's Day's on the way. You want to show off? Want to give the best gift to dad, the thing he's going to love, the thing he's going to show to everybody else? Aura Digital Frames. 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
1: 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This is one of those Steve Hartman from CBS News. You know when you hear his voice, something's going to get you. It wouldn't surprise me. This is the story of the firefighters and the stray dog.
2: Fire Station 8 in Fort Worth, Texas is what they call a safe baby site. A place where desperate parents can leave a baby they're unable to care for. It happened earlier this month. A little one left right at the base of that flagpole. There was also a note that read in part, "His name is Jake. If you really care about helping babies, please help my baby." Fire Captain Jason Bryant.
3: What kind of condition was he in?
4: You could tell he's been loved. Super healthy, super strong, until he hadn't missed a meal.
2: Jake had been living with a homeless man named Tom Miner. Tom became homeless a couple years ago after his landlord told him he couldn't keep the dog. So both lived here until that day at the fire station.
1: So they're showing him he's getting into a makeshift tent using a tarp, kind of hidden in the trees.
2: When Tom gave up his dog, begrudgingly.
5: I live with that every day. It is the hands down hardest decision I ever made.
3: You thought he deserved a better life?
5: Yes.
3: What was it like to walk away from him?
5: I ran. Man. I couldn't look back.
2: But Tom says there is a bright side. Jake now has a great home. The guys at the station are keeping him.
6: Yeah.
2: And Tom has a new place too.
1: They're showing the dog. It's in a like big fluffy dog bed in the kitchen of the firehouse. He's running, chasing a ball. There's like, you know, 10 people all the time who want to play with him and talk to him. This dog has the best life in America.
7: Yeah, he's like, this is better.
8: He's one of those dogs with eyebrows, so you know exactly what he's thinking.
1: I love dogs with eyebrows.
5: This is my home, and there ain't no place like home.
2: The fire department got a local business to donate a camper. They're also providing supplies, arranging for him to see a dentist, doing everything they can to make sure Tom gets back on his feet. And when that day comes,
5: that was the last one I took.
2: They plan to fix the hole in his heart as well.
5: My baby.
2: By giving him back his dog.
8: Oh,
7: the dog's like, no.
1: Yeah, that dog's like, we have chili every day.
9: Yeah. I got it pretty good here.
7: I can start riding cool drugs.
1: Yeah. I'm like a Dalmatian now, so maybe you could get another dog and just come visit me.
5: One day. He's coming home.
4: If we could hand Jake back over to Tom, I think that's the happy ending everybody wants.
3: How are you going to be with that?
7: Happy ending everybody wants.
8: What do you mean?
7: That one requires peanut butter. God.
1: There's one in every firehouse, isn't there?
7: Yeah, there is. Well,
4: I think there'll be 30 grown men bawling. Yeah.
3: Really?
4: Yeah.
2: Perhaps mutual custody.
9: Oh, he's even got a little like scarf on with the fire department logo.
1: Of course.
2: Be in order. Regardless, the department would like me to stress that this was a one-time thing. They can't have people just dropping off dogs.
1: Yeah, stop dropping off your dogs and asking for campers.
7: Yeah, we want real babies.
8: Yeah.
2: But in this exception, there is a rule. That whenever you put the needs of another above your own, there's a very good chance that everyone will win. Steve Hartman, on the road, in Fort Worth, Texas.
1: Need more things like Steve Hartman.
8: It's so good.
1: It is.
9: We need more dogs wearing fireman helmets.
1: Yeah. Okay, that's pretty
7: we
1: good, too.
7: We need more of those, too.
1: But it's pretty sweet that they saw how selfless that was. Mm-hmm. You know.
8: And didn't just take the dog in, but then found a company that would donate a camper for him and then set him up with all the things that he needed to be able to stay there and to be healthy.
1: We've
8: so good.
1: It's been one of the best things about this job is we've been able to see firsthand how much people want to help.
8: Mm-hmm, yeah.
1: I remember I've said this before. It was the doctor that was going to deliver the twins looked at me and said, "You need to tell people how to help you." And I said, "Okay." And he said, "No, you don't understand. Your answer was too short." He said, "You need to tell people how to help you. When you have these babies, you're going to be very busy and you're going to be exhausted. And people want to help you. But if you wait until then, you're not going to give them anything specific, and they're not going to know what to do. He said, so set up a, what do they call them? Like a food train or whatever.
6: Mm-hmm.
1: And be specific. And sure enough, that was true. But we see it all the time with the radio show. When we say, this is specifically how you can help these people. People come out of the woodwork, mm-hmm. just like
6: yeah.
1: what these firefighters did for this person and their dog.
10: I think that's why this past year for the holiday break-ins, when we did that Amazon wish list, I think that's why it went over so well.
1: I think you're right.
10: There was the big ticket items that people probably would have donated money for in some way or another. But then there was also like the $4 pack of washcloths that somebody needed that somebody was like, I can contribute with that.
1: And all that stuff made a huge difference. Mm-hmm. A huge difference. You're absolutely right. Good stuff. All right. In the net, we'll get to the whole stuff about things that were ruined when too many discovered it. Anything come to mind immediately?
9: I thought of one that I've heard people say. Like, it doesn't affect me personally, but I feel like I've heard a lot of people say, oh, man, when this was, like, when not a lot of people knew about this, it was so much more fun.
1: That's the feeling about a lot of things, right?
6: Yeah.
1: Like, we'll see. That's next. It is the Free Beer and Hot Wings Show.
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0: So you find something new, something that hasn't been around much. You get excited to tell your friends about it. Mm-hmm. Then they do the same if it's really good. Like, oh my God, you got to try this. Have you heard about this? And then word spreads. All of a sudden you're like, too many people like this. It sucks. How about you were the first person I ever heard say that when we were in college. I don't remember what it was, but you were the first person like, yeah, it used to be good. Now too many people like it.
1: I don't remember.
0: And I remember being confused by that. Remember. I'm like, well, it's good and people like it. Why can't you like it now? Too many people like it.
1: Yeah, there have definitely been like spots and places over the years where I'm like, I want to tell people about this, but also I don't because I like that I can get in right now.
0: Mm-hmm. Like,

0: definitely true.
1: Where I'm a little conflicted about those things, or like, oh, I found this great place to kayak. I don't tell everybody about it. Then that's going to get busy. It's nice because no one's there.
0: Keep it for yourself.
1: Kind of.
2: Yeah, a lot of people talk about that with music, too.
0: Music is the big one.
2: Yep.
1: That one's always a little bit weird to me. Like, this artist was better before people liked them. You go, what?
2: I understand that in the sense of, like, yeah, they used to play at the little club where tickets were $15. Now they're playing at the bigger arena or whatever, and tickets are $150.
1: Yeah. Yeah, that makes sense.
0: Also, that's their goal.
2: Right, yeah, you can't blame them for it.
0: Very few people get into a band and think, I hope that the biggest crowd we ever have is 30 people.
2: Right.
0: Right?
2: I've heard people talk about pickleball this way. Pickleball used to be just like this little niche thing that most people didn't even know what it was.
0: Yes.
2: And now every town has multiple parks with pickleball courts, and it's impossible to find time where they're available, where you can play there.
0: Yeah. I just saw two things about new pickleball indoor places opening here in our town this morning for just that reason, which I guess is good. But yeah, that's a lot. All right, what are some things? I have some examples that people said. This one I think is a really good one. Food trucks.
3: Yes.
0: Food trucks used to be a nice cheap option for good food, and it used to be, you know, pretty trustworthy. Now you go and it's often really expensive. And often, for a simpleton like me, too extravagant for me to even want it.
3: Yeah, every hipster who does things a little bit different, if they can't afford a storefront for their microbrewery, starts a burger truck. And you're like, okay, that's cool. A cheap hamburger that's real good from a guy who just wanted to flip the industry on its ear.
0: Yes,
1: right.
2: Because that's always what it is.
3: It is. Then, yeah, you get it served on a wooden plank in the basket still, and it's $30 at a truck.
0: Yeah. I don't want an expensive food truck.
1: I don't need an elevated experience out of a truck that smells like diesel.
3: Well, and that's too, like, Goodwill around here, they would do, like, Food Truck Thursdays, and Goodwill had a truck. Even where they would send people out and make really simple foods, like just kind of white people tacos, your basic quesadilla, whatever, just easy to make foods. And it felt good going to that. And you're like, cool, some cheap tacos, whatever. And now it's priced out or gotten pushed out by all of these bougie ones. And you're like, I just miss the Goodwill one.
0: That is true.
2: Yeah.
0: I don't blame you.
3: But I also like being able to get a brick oven pizza out of a bus. So it's,
2: but it takes 45 minutes and costs $45.
0: Like, Kelly, you're much more of a foodie, probably more so than anyone else on the show. So you love food trucks the way they've grown, I'm guessing, right?
4: Definitely.
0: This one, fishing spots. They always get ruined. You find one, and next thing you know, you tell one person, and now there's 80 people there every time you go.
1: Yeah.
0: I can see that. I can see why fishermen would be very
1: why you don't say where your spot is.
0: Mm-hmm.
4: That's anytime I've traveled places, you see all these people on social media who take pictures, and they take pictures at these beautiful locations. And, you know, like the Cliffs of Moher in Ireland or in Iceland, there's like the Rainbow Road specifically. And I remember I stumbled on that road. I was walking with a couple people that I just met through my travels. And they're like, oh, this is really cool. Take a picture here. And a couple of us just took a picture. And then now you see it and people are like waiting in line to get a picture at these places or on hikes that you go on. Like I went to Glacier National Park. We were there like 3 or 4 o'clock in the morning. So we hiked during sunrise. It was amazing. And every picture I took was just more like, hey, me and my ex-husband were walking and just snapping pictures as we go. On the walk back, there were hundreds of people on this trail. And then you would see these lines of people stopped and you'd think, oh, it's wildlife. But no, it's people stopping where they saw an influencer take a picture on this one little spot or by this little waterfall, and they're just waiting to get a picture there.
0: That ruins it.
4: This is so crazy.
2: Yeah. We watched that TikTok one day of somebody in Nashville. Remember, they were walking down the sidewalk,
0: and
2: there was this huge line, and they're like, oh, man, I wonder what's at the front of this line. Maybe it's a really good, you know, food truck, or maybe there's a country music star there signing autographs.
0: Right,
2: and they got around the corner and it was just angel wings painted on the side of a building.
0: Yeah.
2: And every basic white girl standing in front of them doing like the sorority girl pose so she could have wings.
0: So weird. Hey, picture this. You're at work, your phone buzzes, and it's your kid's number. It's your kid's voice. They're panicked. It's been in an accident and needs money wired right now. Well, I don't even know what's going on. You'd move heaven and earth, wouldn't you? That's exactly what the scammer is counting on. Now, here's the play. 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
1: 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A little later on this hour, the Free Beer and Hot Wings Report. What was it like for Brett Michaels' daughter as a teenager and a little older to go to her dad's shows? I don't think her answer will surprise you at all.
2: Okay.
1: I don't think you'd be like, well, I didn't see that coming. J-Lo got a little fussy with Savannah Guthrie, a little awkward. And a couple from recent history that probably would not like us to know their faces, we already do, ended up being an answer on Jeopardy, and that doesn't help, I bet. That's all coming up this hour.
3: Good morning, I'm Steve, and I hope you guys are happy I finally brought my mother in to say hello.
4: I would be, but she didn't come with lasagna.
5: Yeah.
1: Or in physical form. You just let her look at us.
6: Yeah.
3: Yeah, she was on FaceTime.
1: That was very sweet, though.
3: Staying at the house for a couple days, so when I FaceTime my kids every morning, turns out my mom was there this morning, so I brought her into the studio to say hi to you guys. Not one thank you.
4: Well, I mean,
6: if hugs can't be given, it's not even real. I don't even know that wasn't AI.
4: Yeah.
3: That's true. I don't know it wasn't AI either. Yeah.
1: I don't want to say too much. I didn't know if you told her you were in town.
4: Damn.
2: Oh, yeah.
3: Again, I knew she was going to be here this week.
4: Oh, so your mom will fly into town, she tells you, but... You fly into town and you don't tell her.
1: How bad would Steve feel if his mom came here?
4: Stayed with me.
1: Yeah. Hung out with Kelly. Oh. All of a sudden, like Sunday night, Steve goes on Instagram and there's Kelly and Steve's mom both showing their butt in bikinis to the camera, both needing a little more attention.
6: Yeah.
3: That would be a defining moment in my life.
4: Making homemade gnocchi while the lasagna's in the oven.
6: Yeah.
4: Oh, man. I come in here speaking pure Italian.
1: Yep. There's traps and farm markets, baby.
6: Your mother's pasta sauce now has medicinal mushrooms in it.
4: Oh, good morning. I'm Kelly. Speaking of medicinal mushrooms, I'm going camping this weekend. Super excited.
3: Oh, really? Did the 18 people that you're going with finally come to a consensus?
4: It's five of us now, but yeah, we're going. There's rain in the forecast, but I said, you know what? I don't have to prove anything to anybody. If I don't want to go, I won't go. And the rain is looking like it's lightening up. So we all decided that we would pack our cars. And if the rain lightens up to the point where we're going camping, then we're good. If it's bad enough, then we're just going to party at home. But I'm very excited because, I'm going to get a little weird this weekend around a campfire. And that's going to be a blast, especially with the five of us that are going. I prepped breakfast burritos. I made 15 of them for five of us. And you guys know my breakfast burritos are great. Mm-hmm. Yep. It's going to be good. We all have dietary restrictions, which is nice. There's somebody There's somebody on like the keto diet. I'm allergic to corn, so I can't have anything.
3: Everything about hanging out with your friends seems like it is so much work.
6: It does seem like a lot of effort.
4: It was. But it's
1: like putting together
4: time.
1: Furniture where the directions are in another language.
4: I know. Isn't that? But when you get the furniture put together, it's an accomplishment and it'll last forever. Mm. That's how I feel about our friendships. It's going to be a good time, even if it's a disaster, even if Mother Nature just unleashes on us. That's going to be a great time because I'll be tripping mushrooms and nothing's going to matter. So
3: you're doing tent camping?
4: Yeah.
3: Like full on. Nice.
4: Yeah, I got a whole tent and everything. And I got a cot, so
1: that's
4: I'll be
1: the
4: up
1: best
4: off
1: way
4: the
1: to
4: ground.
1: Do tent camping.
6: Yeah, that's a great
4: tent.
6: Start.
4: You know, I used to sleep in my car because I would go camping by myself. True. And or the guy that I was dating, we'd go camping. And if it rained, I would always have this set up in my car, and our couch cushions happen to fit in the back of my car perfectly.
6: Yeah.
4: So we always had like a queen size bed, which was so cool.
1: That's pretty handy.
4: I can't do that in the Jeep anymore because the electric battery is in the middle, so the seats don't fold all the way down. So now I've got a tarp, which I hope keeps me dry if the rain comes.
3: A tarp? Like for your tent?
4: Yeah, like a rain cover.
3: Okay.
1: Like in addition to your tent, not like a tarp hung. Like Steve's thinking you're going to hang a tarp over a rope, right?
3: I'm just making sure.
4: Steve, I'm just going to string a rope between two trees, throw a tarp over it, got myself a little
3: lay under it.
4: White girl teepee.
1: Guys, I've spent all week making medicinal burritos, and I don't even have a camping place. I'm sleeping under an umbrella.
4: I've been watching Naked and Afraid. I'm not even packing clothes, Steve.
6: You get psychedelics involved in five girls. Who knows what tarps you'll end up under?
4: I know. There's going to be so much happening.
1: You're not going to be dry.
4: That's for sure.
1: You want to be dry? Bring a boy.
4: Boo!
6: No dry boys.
4: No, this is a roast beef party.
3: Not a hot dog party.
4: No sausages allowed.
1: This is the Arby's of camping.
6: Oh, my gosh. Okay. Curtains and wizard sleeves.
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0: 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I'm FreeBeer, one of the hosts. Anybody else's, if you live in a neighborhood or if you have teenagers, anyone else getting overrun with not only a lot of kids with e-scooters and e-bikes, but also lots of requests for e-scooters and e-bikes from your teenage kids, if you have them? That is a, whoa, holy moly. Everybody has them. They can just ride them whenever they want. Why can't we have one? Well, you don't even ride your bike. Why would I get you a bike that goes further? Right?
1: Because it doesn't, yeah. I
0: mean, also, they're like $800.
2: Cool, yeah.
1: Cheap ones.
0: Yeah, right? I'm like, no.
2: Yeah, that is.
0: But if I had one, I could get a job. Yeah, you could. What?
2: But you wouldn't.
1: Why?
2: Yeah.
1: What is the correlation?
0: Because then they could go to the job without,
1: again,
0: if it was close.
1: They could just ride their bike there.
2: Yeah, it's just a nonsensical selling point that a teenager thinks is a good selling point. Mm-hmm. We were all there. I mean, I did the hard sell on a Honda Spree.
0: Yeah.
2: When I was that age, did not get one. Had a bike, had a Huffy.
0: Last night I was in the driveway and I say gang, not that they were acting like a gang, but I don't, a large group of e-scooters and one wheels went by with all the kids going down the cul-de-sac and into the park.
1: You feel intimidated?
0: No.
1: Did they look,
0: No, they were just having fun.
1: Like have chains in their hands that they're swinging around.
0: No, they were probably all doing selfies on their phone or recording because that's the era that we live in now. But yeah, they're everywhere.
2: Do you remember like 10, I think it was about 10 years ago or so when like Honda Grom gangs were like a big thing?
1: I don't know what that is.
0: Not a big thing, you say.
2: So the Honda Groms are like those little pit bikes. They're like little mini bikes, like motorcycles.
0: Okay.
2: And I don't mean gangs like they're going around beating people up, but they would all get together in these giant groups and you'd see all these people riding these idiotically little motorcycles.
1: They are very little. Yeah.
2: And you go, why don't you just get a real motorcycle?
0: I do not. Nope. This did not happen in my world.
2: Yeah.
0: I believe you that it happened.
2: Yeah.
0: But not in my world.
2: They were super popular for a while. The little pit bikes.
1: Makes me want to get my scooter back again.
0: Where is it?
1: With a new owner.
0: Oh. Go I would probably it. Just buy a new one. Then.
2: Go repo it.
1: Turns out the payment didn't clear. Taking that back.
2: You think that thing still exists?
1: Oh, yeah.
2: It's still up and running?
1: That thing was great. I loved it.
2: Yeah.
1: I just didn't ride it enough. And
2: it was too slow.
1: And no, man, they had a big bore kit on it.
2: Oh,
1: that
2: did
1: thing
2: it?
1: Did like 60. It was terrifying.
2: Didn't it only have like 90 cc's or something?
1: 49.
2: 49 even less.
1: 49
2: and it went 60 miles an hour.
1: It was bored out to like 80 cc's or something. And that thing was fast and dangerous.
0: Fuel injected?
1: Yeah.
0: They have a turbo kit?
2: Yeah.
1: No turbo kit.
2: Did that have posi traction? They have a lift kit?
1: Yep.
2: Cherry bombs?
1: Yeah, it was all wheel drive.
2: Glass packs?
3: Or one single whistling kitty chaser?
2: You know what attracted all the whisker biscuits.
3: Whiskers.
2: Good morning, I'm Hot Wings with a hot take.
0: Oh, hot, hot, hot, hot! Hot, hot, hot, hot, hot, hot!
2: You know, all cars should have minivan doors.
3: That'd be so nice.
2: Every car should have minivan doors.
0: That is the only thing I liked about the minivan.
3: But then what would I do with my fabric windows on my Jeep?
1: Just fold out of the way.
2: Yeah.
0: It is nice having a window you can unzip and roll up.
3: No.
0: Used to swat flies.
3: No, mine's not unzip. Mine's pull out as hard as you can and then jam back in there. God. And it always looks a little wrinkled, which I love.
2: But see, if your Jeep had minivan doors, you wouldn't even have to remove the doors. Just leave them open. Yeah. They're tucked away on the sides already.
3: I could just take my doors off, actually, which is super cool.
0: I think
1: minivan drivers should start doing that. If Jeep drivers can take their doors off, minivan drivers should just start driving around with doors open.
2: We used to do that in high school. We'd leave the side of the van doors open like we were the A-team.
0: The kid's got a sucker. They're hanging it out the window. They pull it in. It's covered with bugs.
3: Oh.
2: As long as you got a seatbelt on, it's fine.
3: Yeah, for real.
2: Mm-hmm. But less,
0: I like it.
2: Less door dings, man.
0: It is. It's much better. A lot easier getting in and out of
2: a million
0: parking
2: times
0: lots.
2: Easier.
0: At least like big SUVs.
2: Yeah. It's not, it can't be that hard. Engineer it.
0: 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Brett Michaels' daughter tells us what it's like to go to his concerts when you're his daughter and a teenager in a young 20-something. As we said, it's pretty much like what you'd expect.
2: Yeah.
0: That's on the way. 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
6: 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Bad.

0: Mad Rock.
1: Right now, though, the free beer and hot wing support. Let's start with this. Brett Michaels' daughter. I think her name is Rain, if I remember right. She was talking recently about what it was like to be his daughter and go to his shows growing up.
2: The craziest thing I've experienced with my dad being a rock star is probably seeing a bunch of boobs at his concerts. Growing up, every concert we would go to, there'd just be boobs everywhere. Then I would collect the bras that they would throw on stage and then end up donating them to like a women's shelter because we were like, what are we gonna do with all these bras? One of my best friends came to one of the concerts and our moms both happened to have very fake boobies. So my friend thought something was wrong with the woman because she'd never seen real boobs. It's like, what's that? What's wrong with those boobs?
1: Bummer for the fans of Brett Michaels who are showing their hoots. Those ladies' hoots are broken.
3: Yeah, not a glowing review.
1: That was from the new Netflix reality show, Calabasas Confidential. If you get mentioned on Jeopardy, you'd be like, oh my God, I made it. That's a real thing, getting referenced in any form on Jeopardy.
4: That would be awesome.
1: Mm-hmm. Not for these folks.
4: Okay.
5: I'd like on camera for 100, please.
6: A man and woman were not thrilled to be caught by this intrusive camera at a Coldplay concert in July 2025. Margaret.
5: What is the couple that was cheating, but they actually weren't cheating because it was a guy and like a CEO or not the CEO, but it wasn't his wife. It was actually some other lady.
6: I'm sorry.
4: My God, that was a funny rambling answer.
1: That's Margaret Cho, right?
4: That's really
1: believe.
4: Funny.
6: Robin,
5: what is the kiss cam?
6: Yes.
7: Oh, my God.
6: That is the first ever essay question on Jeopardy, I think.
5: To be fair, I still think she's right.
7: That was a journey.
6: We needed the camera mark.
4: That's so funny.
3: It
8: was just supposed to be kiss cam.
1: Yeah. All right. J-Lo is in a movie that I think it's out now on Netflix with Brett Goldstein, best known for playing Roy Kent on Ted Lasso. Savannah Guthrie was pushing them because there's been rumors that they were dating. And J-Lo's point is, this happens to me on everything I'm in.
4: That's
1: to
4: because you date everybody on everything you're in.
1: It's happened a lot over the years. The counter rumor now is they were a thing, but they broke up before they got to the media round.
4: Oh, so, man, that's awkward.
9: This is Jennifer on with Andy Cohen talking about the best kiss she ever had. Let's roll it.
10: Oh,
11: who has been your favorite on-screen kiss?
12: I'm going to say I just did a movie with Brett Goldstein, and I would say he was the best kisser.
11: Let's just play that again.
9: Yeah, no, like you don't have it saved on your phone.
12: That's, you know, he always corners you into saying something.
9: That's why he's good at his job.
12: Yeah, I guess.
9: Okay, well, let me see if I could channel my best Andy.
12: Oh, no.
9: Because you know what everyone's saying.
12: What's saying?
9: That it might be real. Oh, that you might actually be dating in real life.
12: There's never a time when I am seen with somebody or working with somebody where they don't try to put me with
9: that's
12: the
9: true.
12: Person.
9: That's true.
12: It's
9: but
11: I think if you stand near her, that's what happens.
9: That's what you wish would happen. No?
11: Yeah, that's why I've been standing so close.
9: Well, okay, but I'll just say, because I'm me and you know me.
12: Yes.
9: That was not an answer.
12: That was not an answer?
9: It
12: was
9: you
12: an
9: didn't
12: answer.
9: Say yes or no.
12: Because all these people that they put me, I think I was with Kevin Costner this year, I was with. Okay. There was a lot of people. No, it happens all the time.
9: That's what happens when you're like a
12: doesn't
9: hot, eligible single person. Okay, so you're not dating. We just, not dating in real life.
12: Not dating.
9: Okay, right. All right.
13: You know who you didn't see rumors about that with? She did it a movie with Owen Wilson.
1: Not a word.
13: Nobody was saying she was with him.
4: No.
1: He's just sitting at home looking at the tabloids going, wow.
4: Ow.
1: Ow. Ow. I don't know. I don't think it'd be great to be Brett Goldstein and sit next to one of the hottest women of the last 25 years while she vehemently denies that she'd ever be with you.
13: Yeah.
1: That's not
13: yeah.
1: exactly what she did.
3: It
1: she
3: is wasn't a weird like, position to be
1: but
3: in, though.
1: I have no idea what his status is.
4: I don't either, but I bet he can get plenty of women if he'd like to.
1: I saw a clip with Jason Sudeikis talking about how the Ted Lasso thing started, and it was when somebody had signed the Premier League or whatever, so they called him up, one of the sponsors, and said, we'd want you to do like a mini movie, but 3 minutes or whatever. And they said, here are some ideas we had. And one of the pitches was a football coach who didn't coach football anymore, but coached soccer. And so then it was just him and some buddies sitting around, including the guy that eventually played the assistant coach, Coach Beard, right?
3: That is name? Yeah.
4: Oh, yeah.
1: And they were just sort of spitballing ideas. And it's they described it. It sounded like when we're in the car on the way back from an event and we just start BSing and all of a sudden something gets legs.
3: You mean like our fish tanking show?
13: Yeah.
3: Our fish tank building show.
1: Yeah, we just got to turn that into a hit series that everybody loves.
4: One day.
13: Like, I know I'm about 6 years past the Ted Lasso train, but I'm fully on it, friends.
1: It's so good.
13: Oh my gosh.
3: Just recently
13: start
3: it?
13: Just started it like 2 weeks ago, and I can't stop.
4: It's great.
13: so damn good.
0: Yeah,
13: and
0: it's
13: like
0: really good.
13: You guys have all talked about in here how it's such just like it's a show with so much heart. And my heart grows 10 sizes bigger every mm-hmm. single time I watch it.
3: Imagine watching it during beautiful. COVID, like when it came out. It was like the thing that everybody needed.
1: Mm-hmm. Yeah.
3: Because we just needed something good.
1: It was that and Lion or Tiger King or whatever.
13: Yeah.
1: You're like, that
13: yeah,
1: one's yeah. making my soul disappear yeah, and Tiger Ted Lasso's giving it back. Dumber Than the Show trivia on the way. Caller 10, 1-800-947-3979. 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

I said, are you gonna be my girl? 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Really wanna make you mine. 4, 5, 6, come on and get your kicks. Now you don't need money with a face like that, do ya?

0: 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Time to play Dumber Than the Show Trivia. A chance to win cash each and every day at this time. And today's contestant listens on WOUR in Utica, New York. It's Pat. Hi, Pat. How are you?
1: Good morning. How are you guys doing?
0: Very, very good. Pat taking on the one and only Kelly Cheese for $300. She's won two in a row, raising her jackpot. You and Kelly will have the same five questions from me. Whichever of you gets the most right out of five gets the win. In case of a tie, low time wins. The maximum time for either of you is 90 seconds, and Kelly will be in the hallway eventually, where she will not be able to hear the questions nor the answers while you play. Pat, do you understand the rules?
1: I do.
0: And do you have any questions for us?
1: I do not.
0: Your turn on Dumber Than the Show Trivia. For $300 against Kelly, Pat begins in 3, 2, 1. Who played Joanna in the movie Office Space?
1: Double pass.
0: What U.S. state's name starts with an A but doesn't end with one?
1: Arkansas.
0: Harry Truman became president at the end of what war?
1: World War II.
0: What name was given to the leather protection cowboys wore over their pants?
1: Pass.
0: What color appears on more national flags than any other color?
1: White.
0: What name was given to the leather protection cowboys wore over their pants?
1: Pass.
0: Time. How did you do, Pat?
1: 2, maybe 3.
0: Seemed pretty fast, right? All right, Pat. Hold on. Let's wave Kelly back in. See if there's $300 in Pat's future or $400 as jackpot for Kelly next week. Kelly, welcome back.
2: Thanks.
0: All right, Kelly, you ready?
2: I'm ready.
0: Your turn on Dumber Than the Show Trivia against Pat, who's on hold, begins in 3, 2, 1. Who played Joanna in the movie Office Space?
2: Jennifer Aniston.
0: What U.S. state's name starts with an A but does not end with one?
2: Not Alabama, not Alaska. Not Arizona. Pass.
0: Harry Truman became president at the end of what war?
2: World War I.
0: What name was given to the leather protection cowboys wore over their pants?
2: Chaps.
0: What color appears on more national flags than any other color?
2: Red.
0: What U.S. state's name starts with an A but does not end with one?
2: Why can't I think of it? Okay, I got time. I'm going to do this. Why can't I think of it? It's not Arizona. It's not Alabama. It's... What other state is there? Double pass.
0: Time.
2: God dang it. Have I lived in this state?
0: I don't think so, but I'll bet you've heard of it. Maybe.
2: I cannot get Albuquerque out of my head, and that's not a state.
3: No, but that would qualify as not ending in an A.
4: I hope you say the answer, and she said, I never heard of that state.
0: What is that? All right.
2: Why can't I just, all I can think of is Alabama and Arizona. There's more. Alaska, that's another one that ends in A.
3: Yeah.
0: Too bad that wasn't the question. List all of the ones that start with an A and end with an A.
3: Yeah, I think you've gotten them.
0: All right, let's score this game.
2: Oh, God.
0: Who played Joanna in the movie Office Space? Kelly said Jennifer Aniston. Pat immediately double pass. It's Jennifer Aniston. 1-0, Kelly Cheese. What U.S. state's name starts with an A but doesn't end with one? Kelly passed, so we'll come back to that one.
2: Yeah, please, because I'm still trying to think of it.
0: No, we're going
2: to
0: do it. Kelly passed. And then passed a second time. Pat immediately said, Arkansas!
2: Oh, my God!
3: That one's tough because it sounds like it ends in an A.
2: It's Arkansas.
0: Tied at 1.
2: Nice job, Pat.
0: Harry Truman became president at the end of what war? Kelly said World War I. Pat said World War II. It indeed was after the sequel World War II. Pat takes a 2-1 lead. What name was given to the leather protection cowboys wore over their pants? Kelly said chaps. Pat passed, came back to it, thought for a while, and then eventually passed a second time. It is chaps!
2: Yeah!
0: Tied at 2. Last question. $300 jackpot on the line. What color appears on more national flags than any other color? Kelly said red. Pat said white. Those are the two most common colors. One of you is correct. The answer... is red. Kelly wins. Pat.
1: Good team, Kelly.
2: Nice job, Pat.
0: It was a good one. Thought you had her.
1: Yep. I did too.
2: Arkansas. Gets me every time.
0: Thank you, Pat.
1: You're welcome. Have a great day, guys.
0: All right, bud. We'll see you. Kelly gets the win, goes to $400. Everybody on the show won this week for the first time and
4: ever.
0: Yeah, never in the history of that before. Game. Never had
3: never,
0: all four.
3: No, never, never had.
0: All five wins. Name that blank on the way not next, America's favorite radio game. Let's get two callers who want to join and play along with us. 1-800-947-3979. Name that blank is next. $1,000 Minute of Mayhem later in the hour. 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
1: Free Beer Hot Wings, Steve, Kelly, Maitland, Tommy behind the glass. 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
2: Name That Blank.
1: Welcome to Lauren in Bryan, Texas. Hello, Lauren, how are you?
3: I'm good, how are you guys?
1: Very good. And Cody in Eaton Rapids, Michigan, corrections officer. Hi, Cody.
4: How you doing?
1: Good. Have you had to bang any skulls together today?
4: Not yet.
1: Okay.
5: Okay, that's good.
6: What about bang any prisoners?
4: Definitely no.
1: Are there any that are... so it sounds like there's not any that, like, even though you wouldn't do it, you have your eye on them and you're like, well, maybe for the... maybe for my imagination station, I can use them later?
4: No, not at all. If I see that stuff happen, I just walk away. I'm like, do what you gotta do.
1: Right. If it settles you down, okay. Whatever it takes to happen. All right, okay. Here's how this works. Lauren and Cody, your name will be your buzzer when you feel like you know the answer in order to name one of the blanks on Name That Blank.
6: Yeah.
7: Yeah, we agree.
1: Lauren, was that where you are or was that with the jail man?
3: The jail man.
1: Okay. Cody, what's going on there?
5: Yeah, is there an uprising?
6: Are you at your imagination station?
1: Cody, everything okay?
4: Oh, yeah, sorry about that.
1: Was that a child?
4: Yeah, that's my boy next to me.
5: Okay. Oh, okay. Oh, all right, so you're not at work.
1: Okay.
5: We thought that was like a inmate. We go,
4: son.
5: Oh, no.
4: I'm actually,
7: it's an uprising.
4: I got to go work here this afternoon. I work from 2 to 10.
1: Okay. All right, well, you're good. I just wanted to make sure, like, if you were standing, like, in a prison, I'm like, I don't know if we want him there with all those swear words.
6: Yeah, I want
1: like,
6: a prisoner.
4: He's
1: distracted. Get him. Yeah. All right. We're going to give you a blank to name, and then Maitland will play an audio clue that will help you name that blank. Whoever gets the most right wins. If you hear us buzz in, don't sweat it. We're just trying to get in line because we want to show off, too.
6: All right, Lauren and Cody, test your buzzers, please.
4: Cody.
3: Lauren.
6: Perfect. Hot start. That is a hot start. Hotter than usual. Room, test yours.
8: Got it.
5: Hot wings.
6: Woo. We are ready to go. With blank number one, name the fruit.
9: Hey, apple. Apple.
10: Tommy.
9: Hey. Hey, apple.
10: What? What? What is it? You look fruity.
3: Lauren?
10: Yeah.
6: Lauren?
3: Orange?
6: It is orange.
10: That was hilarious.
9: Hey, apple.
10: What?
9: Can you do 10 push-ups in 10 seconds?
10: What kind of question is that? I don't even have arms. How am I going to do one push-up?
9: Hey.
10: What?
9: Hey, apple.
10: What?
9: Can you do this? Try it.
6: So stupid. That's the annoying orange, if anybody doesn't know that. Oranges, along with other citrus fruits, have been produced commercially in Florida since the mid-1800s. And while Florida leads in citrus production in the United States, California, Arizona, and Texas produce citrus as well. And on June 5th, 1752, Prince William of Orange became a knight. Blank number two, name the state.
11: Wait, are you in the play?
12: What play?
11: Lexi's play.
12: What do you mean Lexi's play?
11: Play that Lexi wrote.
12: What?
6: Kelly.
11: Please call.
12: No, the drama club's doing.
6: Kelly.
13: State of Euphoria.
6: I love that thinking, and I wish I would have thought of it first, but I'm looking for a U.S. state.
13: Oh.
8: Well, I was in the same boat as
3: Lauren.
13: California?
6: It is not California. Lauren.
4: Cody.
3: Nevada.
6: It is not Nevada. Cody.
4: Iowa.
6: It's not Iowa.
1: Oh, can I hear more of it?
6: Yeah.
12: Or oh, my God. Do I look like I'm in?
11: Why would your play be sent?
12: You thought I was auditioning for.
11: I haven't read it, so.
12: Are you making fun of me, or did you actually think I was auditioning for? What would you audition?
6: Tommy?
8: Oh, is it Oklahoma?
6: It's Oklahoma!
8: Yes!
6: That's a scene from Euphoria where Cassie walks in dressed like a country music star, and at the very end, she goes,
12: bitch, you better be joking.
6: It's like an iconic scene from that show. Now, whaling is illegal in Oklahoma. There is at least one whale located in the landlocked state, but it's a Route 66 attraction known as the Blue Whale of Catoosa. And it's made of cement. Despite its distance from the ocean, Oklahoma boasts approximately 55,646 miles of shoreline, much of which is made up by its over 200 man-made lakes, more than can be found in any other state.
1: They lead the nation in man-made lakes?
6: They really? Do.
1: Tell me your state is not that fun.
6: Right. But June 7th is National Oklahoma Day. Blank number three. This one may be a race among the room. Name the animal.
14: Now I'm going to talk to a... Hey,
1: Christy.
14: How's it hanging? A lot of people want to eat you, but I just want to talk to you, okay?
6: Lauren.
3: Hey, goat.
6: That one's not goat.
3: No.
1: Here.
3: Oh,
6: but Hot Wings is first.
8: Hey, chicken. How's it hanging?
6: Chicken.
14: We should do a film together. What do you think? I'm not joking around, okay? This is the real thing. I mean, this could be huge. All right, well, think about it. Say hi to your mother for me, all right?
1: God.
14: Now I'm
6: gonna
14: I'm gonna talk to a ghost.
3: Oh.
14: Hey, goat. It's good to see you. I like your beard.
1: Such a great
14: sketch.
1: I had a
14: beard like that in The Perfect Storm. Did you see that movie? Did you see The Perfect Storm, goat? Say hi to your mother for me, okay?
1: Remember there were rumors that Marky Mark was fussy about that, so then he had to go on SNL the next week?
6: Did he?
1: And appear with Andy Samberg, and then Andy Samberg acted like he was afraid he was going to get murdered Mark Wahlberg.
6: Now, Mark Wahlberg was born with a supernumerary nipple, a third nipple.
1: Oh, wow. Ooh.
6: Supernumerary nipples are a common minor congenital malformation located along the embryonic milk lines. Third nipples usually are not a health risk, and a quick surgery can remove them by a procedure called accessory nipple removal.
1: Oh.
6: Mark Wahlberg's 55th birthday is June 5th, 1971. Today!
0: Embryonic milk lines is my porn search.
1: Yeah, it's a good pickup line, too. Yeah. Hey, baby, show me your embryonic milk lines.
6: Title of your sex tape.
1: 1-800-947-3979. More of this on the way. It is the Free Beer and Albig Show.
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1: Time for America's favorite radio game. 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
2: Name that blank.
3: 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Blank number four, name the career.
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0: Ever since this was used in a montage for the Lizzie McGuire movie, it gets stuck in my head. It probably gets stuck in my head more than any other song. But that's RuPaul, Supermodel, a.k.a. You Better Work. And on June 8th, 1993, RuPaul's debut album, Supermodel of the World, was released, launching RuPaul into mainstream pop culture after being a club icon for years. Happy Pride, friends. Number 5. Name the location.
1: Sandy! Oh, Sandy.
2: No.
1: Sandy, don't worry about it. Nobody's watching.
0: Cody.
3: Rydell.
0: That is not Rydell, but you've seen the film, and I'm proud of you. Hot Wings.
4: Backseat of a car.
2: Kelly.
0: More generic. Kelly.
2: Drive-in theater.
0: Drive-in theater. Oh.
1: Sandy, what's the matter with you?
5: I thought I meant something to you.
6: To you? You think I'm going to stay here with you in this sin wagon? You can take this piece of tin?
1: Sandy, you just can't walk out of a
4: sin wagon.
0: The sin wagon.
7: Sandy, Sandy, where you going, Sandy?
8: This is what acting is like.
7: Hey, this is so bad. Can't believe it going away, Sandy.
0: 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We have time for two more?
4: Sure.
0: Perfect. Blank number 6, name the accessory.
9: Give me your now.
10: That's my. Don't be afraid to shout it. That's my. Try it again.
11: Lauren.
10: That's my.
0: Lauren.
11: Belt.
0: What'd you say?
4: Belt.
0: Oh, it's not belt.
10: But. That's my. I don't know you.
4: Cody.
0: Bud. What'd you say?
4: Bud.
0: It's not bud.
4: Hot wings.
0: Hot wings.
4: Hanky.
0: It's not hanky. Nobody watches King of the Hill?
2: Not in a long time.
0: It's purse.
4: Oh.
10: That's my purse. I don't know you.
4: Oh, I remember that now.
10: That's my purse.
4: I haven't seen that in a long time.
0: Now, purse snatching accounts for a very small fraction, less than 1%, of all reported larceny theft offenses nationwide, well behind auto theft and shoplifting. But according to the FBI Crime Data Explorer, if the crime involves a physical struggle, direct assault, or the use of a weapon to obtain the purse, it is reclassified and counted as a violent robbery rather than property larceny. More you know.
12: Yeah.
0: And finally, name the common theme. Three songs. Played all at once, Deca Smash style. And then if you don't get it or you need help, we'll do it the regular separated version.
4: Okay.
0: Name the common theme.

0: Lauren.
1: Lauren.
0: Sugar.
1: Sugar. Sugar Ray every morning. Fallout Boy, Sugar We're Going Down, and Def Leppard, Pour Some Sugar on Me. U.S. sugar consumption rises noticeably during the summer due to extreme heat, which drives up our intake of sugar-sweetened beverages and frozen desserts like ice cream. Research shows that for every 2-degree Fahrenheit increase in temperature, daily added sugar consumption jumps by 0.7 grams per person.
2: Dang,
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2: Hello.
1: How are you, bud?
2: I'm great. How about you?
1: Very good. You have a chance to win $1,000 if you can answer all 10 questions in 60 seconds before the buzzer sounds. Your last answer has to be out before the buzzer begins to sound. Otherwise, it is nullified by time. You can pass in any question you want, and we will come back to it. Do you have any questions?
2: No. Ready to go.
1: Okay. How many do you think you should get at least?
2: Let's go 6.
1: I mean, obviously 10 would make you happy. 6 will make you at least content with your effort, I suppose. Michael, your turn on the $1,000 Minute of Mayhem begins. In 3, 2, 1. Which bird is often associated with delivering babies?
2: Stork.
1: How many days are in a leap year?
2: 366.
1: What is the chemical symbol for gold?
2: AU.
1: Which country has the largest population?
2: China.
1: What is the second book of the Bible?
2: Oh, pass.
1: What is the full name of Batman's butler?
2: Alfred Pennyweather.
1: In computing, what does SSD stand for?
2: Pass.
1: How many legs is a frog born with?
2: 0.
1: What is the capital of New Zealand?
2: Auckland.
1: Who played Rose in Titanic?
2: Pass.
1: What is the second book of the Bible?
2: Psalms.
1: Michael, how did you do? Like in your own...
2: That went really fast.
1: It does. It took 60 seconds,
3: it
1: I think.
3: It does, yeah.
1: All right, Michael, let's score the game. Which bird is often associated with delivering babies?
3: Michael said stork.
1: Correct. How many days are in a leap year?
3: Michael said 366.
1: Yes, Michael's off to a hot start. 2 for 2. What is the chemical symbol for gold?
3: Michael said AU.
1: The red hot start continues. That's gold. Which country has the largest population?
3: Michael said China.
1: Wrong. Steve.
4: India.
1: Correct.
4: It is India.
1: What is the second book of the Bible?
3: Michael passed and then came back and said Psalms.
1: Psalms. Not very confident though, right?
2: No.
1: That was the right choice because it's wrong. Maitland.
5: I would have said Corinthians.
1: Okay. Steve.
4: Leviticus.
1: Anybody? I only know because we had to memorize them. Exodus. What is the full name of Batman's butler? It was today when I learned his last name is something people might know.
3: Michael said Alfred Pennyweather.
1: Pennyweather. That is wrong, but close. Anyone know?
5: Penny Farthing?
1: Penny Farthing, like the bike?
5: Yeah.
1: Sounds as good to me. No. Alfred Pennyworth.
4: Pennyworth. Oh. Yeah.
1: In computing, what does SSD stand for?
3: Michael passed.
1: Anybody?
6: Solid state drive.
1: That's correct, Steve.
5: Look
1: at the big brain on Steve.
6: Yeah, well, you know.
1: How many legs is a frog born with?
3: Michael said 0.
1: Does that sound right, mate?
5: I thought so.
1: Steve?
6: I thought so.
1: It is right. 0 is the number.
3: Yes.
1: What is the capital of New Zealand?
3: Michael said Auckland.
1: Incorrect. Mainland.
5: That's what I wrote down.
1: Steve?
6: Don't know.
1: Kelly?
7: No idea.
1: Wellington.
3: Wellington.
1: Like right. Your beef, Steve.
6: Mm, that's where it's from, right?
1: I'm assuming so.
4: Yeah, they make it all there and send it over.
1: Mm-hmm. Who played Rose in Titanic?
3: Michael was a pass.
1: Anyone?
6: Kate Winslet.
1: Yes. What about old Rose?
3: That's the tougher of the Roses.
1: Oh, yes.
6: Would have accepted, lady?
1: We would have accepted either of them, either Kate Winslet them. Or Gloria Stewart.
6: Yeah.
1: What's she been in lately?
3: A One box.
1: Wonder. How many did Michael
6: probably.
1: Get?
3: Almost certainly, she was an urn. She was super old.
1: Yeah. What did Michael get?
3: Michael got 4.
1: 4. Michael, 4. Oof. Sorry, bud. Thanks for playing.
2: Thanks, guys.
1: All right. 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
1: If you're going to rob something and you need to get away fast, most people would say, I better have an accomplice, a getaway driver.
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1: 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What do we learn in just a moment? First, one more thing. One more thing. A lot of times we used to, on the show, it used to be a segment every day called The Idiot of the Day.
2: Yeah.
1: And one more thing often includes an idiot of the day. Not always. We just don't have that term. But today's is an idiot. I'm not sure who it is. There might be a lot of idiots here. A thief in San Francisco decided to save more of the loot for himself and reduce the number of people whose loose lips could sink his ships, as they say.
2: Okay.
1: I don't. I can't.
2: All right.
1: So he skipped the getaway driver for his robbery.
2: Okay. I mean, if you plan right.
1: Yeah.
2: You put the car in the right spot, you don't really necessarily need a driver. Sure. Okay.
1: So this guy, this is the most San Francisco robbery I've ever heard. Robbed a hot yoga studio.
2: Okay.
1: He scampered out the door with an armload of activewear, which the owner of the yoga studio clarified as mostly men's shorts.
3: Okay, so not even cash. That's not surprising.
2: Okay, so you steal some shorts.
1: Yeah.
2: Which, but he did want some value, I guess.
1: He did want a getaway driver, but he didn't want to have someone do it. So he booked a Waymo, which is
2: which leaves
1: the driverless car that runs through an app and has cameras all over the outside and the inside.
2: Yes. Yeah. Oh my
1: God. That would make him the idiot of the day, right?
2: This is actually worse than what I was imagining, which was he hopped on a trolley, which don't go fast. Like, I assume that somebody walked him down, right? They didn't run him down there.
1: No.
2: But no, okay.
1: Here's what makes him not the only idiot of the story.
2: Trail.
1: It's been 6 months and they still can't catch him.
4: What?
2: Is it because he's trapped in a Waymo that's in a parking lot running in circles?
3: It's just beeping at another Waymo.
1: So somewhere this guy,
2: out. He's dead.
1: A detective even was asked about this and he said, yeah, you'd think it'd be easier to solve since he left in a Waymo.
3: Yep.
1: But it sounds like the guy booked the Waymo with stolen information or a burner phone. So video didn't help either. So somewhere this guy's sitting around in all sort of active leisure wear. Like, ha ha.
3: I mean,
1: I've won.
3: Yeah, it worked.
1: That's a strange story.
3: That's impressive, though.
1: I guess it is. Good on him, I suppose.
4: I guess if you have a friend who's suddenly wearing super tight bike shorts all of a sudden.
3: Right? Car.
4: Ask him about his activities.
1: Maybe this was sort of like when somebody steals your credit card, how they'll often do a small purchase to try to see if it'll go through and see if you notice before they start doing big things.
2: Yeah.
1: So maybe he's going to move from hot yoga to like the crown jewels.
3: Yeah, you can get them on Amazon, right?
2: Yeah, it's next. Yeah.
1: Absolutely. All right. What did we learn? Tommy, what did you learn?
5: Yeah, it's telling there's only like 3 different kinds of cake. So you can't do a list about it.
4: Yep.
1: Is this what's going to throw you over the edge, Maitland?
4: I think so.
1: Is this going to, this isn't going to lead to dropped a spoon crying, is it?
4: Oh, we're past crying.
1: This is going to be like drop a spoon and I am pissed at silverware.
4: This is fury.
1: Okay. Maitland, what did you learn?
4: I learned sometimes lacrosse gear gets you horny.
1: Steve, what did you learn?
3: I learned that buttermilk bars are reasonably vaginal.
1: Kelly, what did you learn?
6: I learned when prisoners are waiting at your imagination station, you need to walk away.
1: Hot Wings, what did you learn?
2: I learned that Kelly's tarts are ready to be under Kelly's tarps.
3: Oh, your group of friends.
2: Yeah, for camping.
3: The camping tarts.
1: That's all for today. It is the Free Beer and Hot Wings Show.
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Oh my God, these computers are so weird. It's Mad Rock Nation. Happy Monday. It's Mighty Iris. Woo, what a weekend. How was your weekend? Good? Good? Mine was, I went out Saturday with some friends, my boys, and yeah, we partied kind of hard, so I was feeling it yesterday, and I'm still, this is why I'm sluggish on Mondays. When you go out on Saturday nights, Monday, you're never fully recovered. Yeah. I'm trouble. I'm bad to the bone. Get it? Because the song is bad to the bone? All right. Happy Monday, everybody.

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0: Whatever. Mad Rock.

And that new album is coming out this Friday. You'll hear new Sublime. Yes, if you haven't heard it yet, it's so good. Their new singles are awesome. And the album is called Until the Sun Explodes. That single is so good. Look it up when you get the chance. It's Mad Rock. Here's Rush. I love this song.

0: Mad Rock, all you Iron Man and Iron Women out there. It's Mighty Iris. Dude, so did you go see Scary Movie over the weekend? It made over $105 million worldwide. It's the number one movie right now in cinemas. So I'm happy for the Wayans. The Wayans family. They needed to come back. So now we got to do White Chicks Part 2. I'm excited about that. All right, more tunes headed your way from Incubus and Bush. Stick with us. 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
4: All right, enough talking. Back to whatever rocks.

Hi, it's Mighty Iris. Happy Monday. Happy Monday. I always like to say it like that. Oh my gosh, I started watching a new, remember, okay, you know the show Friends, right? There was always a British version of that across the pond, and it's called Couplings. Oh God, I forgot now. But it's on Tubi, and I decided to finally watch it. Dudes, it is so funny. It is so funny. Like the humor, British humor is just so much better, I think. And that's why I like the IT Crowd, and that's on Tubi as well. Yeah, go check it out. Couplings. Here's Bush.

Shinedown has a new album out right now, too. It's called 8. Check it out when you get the chance. I haven't even listened to all of it. There's just so many albums to listen to right now. It's Mad Rock Nation. It's Mighty Iris. Hey, I listened to Evanescence's new album over the weekend. That one's good. We'll talk about that a little later. Here's The Offspring.

0: The Wayans Family is just what I needed. I'm telling you, that movie did so well at the box office over the weekend, and I knew it would. I had a feeling. I was manifesting it, too, because we need more Wayans sense of humor. I missed it. It's rock, Mad Rock High. It's Mighty Iris. It's Monday. Give me a second. I'll catch up with the rest of you. More tunes headed your way from Rise Against, and let's see. Ooh, Zeppelin, too. Stick with us.
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3: 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Yeah. I can't do this.
2: 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There's always a path forward. 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
4: Back to the Loud. Whatever rocks.

It's Mad Rock. It's Mighty Iris. What was that voice? Sorry. So how was your weekend? Was it good? I hope so. Sunday, yesterday, I had pizza. Sundays are just a day for pizza. I got a medium, and it was so pricey. If you have to order pizza these days, do the deals, because that's the cheapest way to go. Yeah, here's some Zeppelin. You need-

Oh, it's game night. Today, it's Mad Rock, it's Mighty Iris, the Spurs and the Knicks. First two didn't go so great for the Spurs, and that's because I started paying attention. Once I pay attention to these, like, really serious games, that's when things go awry for the team that I'm supposed to be rooting for. But yeah, we'll see what happens tonight. I don't know. How about a cheery tune, you know, to get us pumped?

0: We'll be back. Don't panic.
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2: Whatever.
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Yo, it's Mad Rock. It's Mighty Iris. And this song was stuck in my head over the weekend for some reason. And I started thinking, like, is this their original melody? Dun, dun, dun, dun, dun, dun. 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They play that at, like, basketball games and everything.

it's Mad Rock. Hello, it's Mighty Iris. And I went out on Saturday night. I went out to the mall. That's the girliest thing you're ever going to hear me say today. I went to the mall and I got some like new tops. I got a vest, a red burgundy snakeskin vest. I felt like an 80s rocker. And I bought two black, what are they called? Those cuffs that you wear on your wrists. And I think I lost one already. Yeah, that's what I get for partying too hard. Here's Yes.

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3: 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Yeah. I can't do this.
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It's Mad Rock. It's Mighty Iris. And I think I had heard earlier in the year that Motley Crue was going to come out with a new docuseries that was like kind of like based on The Dirt. And it's a limited series, and they're going to go like really deep into their personal lives and, yeah, tell more stories from the road. And I want to see this. I don't know when it's coming out, though. I should look into that. Yeah.

0: Oh, heart has my heart. I love that song. That's a tough one to sing karaoke, Magic Man. It's Mad Rock. Hi, it's Mighty Iris. More tunes headed your way from Linkin Park. And what else? We got some Great White. Ooh, nice. Okay, so you can stream us too, madrocknation.com.
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3: 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Mad Rock.

Wasn't it just that singer's birthday? Oh, no, his birthday's tomorrow. Wes Scantlin of Puddle of Mud. He turns 54 years young tomorrow. Yeah, so I jumped the shark on that one. Wait, is that the phrase? When Fonzie jumps the shark on Happy Days? I probably used that wrong. Sorry. Again, it's Monday. Here's Linkin Park.

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Hello, it's Mighty Iris. You guys know Father's Day is coming up. Oh, I'm not prepared. I'll probably take my dad out to eat or something. We like to eat. He likes the buffets. I can never do buffets. Those are hard for me to finish. I can only do one plate. Here's Lit.

0: Yeah, it's Mad Rock. Hello, it's Mighty Iris. Good morning. Hope you're having a fabulous Monday. Fabulous. Yes, we need to use that word more. More tunes are headed your way from, 3 Days Grace and some AC/DC. It's going to be a rocking kind of Monday. I'm already getting hungry, though. I miss my pizza. Ooh, that's waiting for me when I get home. 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
6: 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Whatever rocks. Mad Rock.

Weiland was such a sexy beast, man. STP right there. It's Mighty Iris. It's Mad Rock. Seriously, I wish I could have seen him live. That would have been nice. So if you out there, you're listening to us, and if you're a new listener, welcome. If you ever got to see STP back in the 90s or even the early 2000s, I'm jealous of you. Yeah, Scott Weiland was such a fox. Here's AC/DC.

Ooh, Godsmack. They have their concert film that's available right now on digital and vinyl and all that stuff. It's called Live at Mohegan Sun. I think parts of it are streaming on YouTube as well. It's Mad Rock. Hello. I know. All this information for your Monday. I hope it doesn't make your head hurt. My head hurts a little bit, the back of my head. Yeah, I don't know what happened there. Here's Collective Soul.

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0: Whatever. 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Mad Rock.

That's right. You tell him, because that's from Fatal Attraction. I wonder if that's what they were thinking of when they wrote that song, you know? I won't be ignored. 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It's Mad Rock. It's Mighty Iris. As much as I watch movies, you think I would have the lines all down, but sometimes I don't. 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Here's Three Doors Down.

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0: Whatever. Rocks. Mad Rock.

Oh my gosh, my shift is almost over. 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I do have the game Battleship at home. 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I hope so. It's Mad Rock. Here's some Van Halen.

0: In. Hi, it's Mad Rock. It's Mighty Iris, and I go anywhere the wind blows. You have more tunes headed your way from Foo Fighters and Days of the New. I love Days of the New. 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
5: Mad

Beautiful, beautiful. Again, Dave Grohl from Foo Fighters, his daughter just released her debut album called Be Sweet to Me. It's so freaking rocking and alternative and grungy and good. Go check it out when you get the chance. She's great. She had her TV debut on Jimmy Fallon. She performed a song called Bug in the Cake. Check that out when you get the chance. Have a great rest of your Monday. Here's Days of the New, Mighty Iris, Over and Out. It's Mad Rock. I love this song. Here's Touch, Peel, and Stand. That was my nickname in high school.

love how the internet has started calling Creed and Nickelback and like every famous rock band from the early 2000s divorced dad music. I kind of take it personally a little bit. Although that being said, I am divorced, I am a dad, and I do like those.

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Sabbath True was Jason Newsted's favorite album off of the Black Album. And not because he had like a particularly original fun bass line or anything like that. He just liked the song because Jason Newsted never had original fun bass lines. And I know I feel bad saying it, and he was treated like crap by the rest of the guys in that band. But every bass line was just the guitar, but on one string. That was it.

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I was so in love with this girl. And I told her one night how into her I was. And she rejected me brutally. And the next day, I was just sitting in my apartment, staring out the window. It was raining. And I was listening to Glycerin on repeat, just over and over. It was very emo. But happy ending. 7 years later, I ended up marrying that girl. And then we got divorced. But that's not the point.

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Whatever. 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

I got a game I want to play with you real quick. 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Spell the word hemorrhage. 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I guarantee you that you can. I'll even give you a hint. 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

One of the most celebrated record executives and producers of all time, Clive Davis, is recovering after being hospitalized for almost a week. He had an upper respiratory infection. The man is 94 years old, but according to his family, he is now doing well.

0: A short break from whatever rocks.
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4: Whatever.

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I'm not saying you didn't go to school or anything like that. I'm just saying that no one uses that word in real conversation.

0: People have accused Nirvana of ripping off Boston with Smells Like Teen Spirit. They say that Smells Like Teen Spirit sounds like the chorus of More Than a Feeling, which I guess I get it. But if you know anything about music theory, it incredibly does not.
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5: That was enough. 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

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Yeah, she's coming back, and not just for one tournament either. 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Her doubles partner is a Canadian girl who is 25 years younger than her.

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1: Two of the greatest bass players of the 90s, back to back. I mean, everyone knows about Flea, but you gotta know about Billy Gold from Faith No More either. 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

0: Def Leppard is the rare UK band that made it big first in America before England. You know what I'm saying? Like, usually it works the opposite. The Beatles, Led Zeppelin, Rolling Stones, they all go to America after they make it big. But no, no, no. Pyromania, huge in America. But it wasn't until Animal that they became famous in the UK.
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5: 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Mad

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0: Whatever.

Beach season has arrived, and the U.S. News and World Report has crowned the greatest beach in the country. And it's apparently Siesta Key in Florida with 100% quartz crystal sand. Oh, that just sounds bougie.

Basket Case wasn't even supposed to be released as a single off of Dookie. In fact, they wanted the lead-off song, the lead-off single from that album, to be She, which is a great tune, don't get me wrong. But, like, come on, Basket Case, that's the big hit.

Long day, back to loud. Mad Rock.

Surprisingly, Freddie Mercury did most of the songwriting on Under Pressure. Well, Freddie Mercury and John Deacon, obviously, their bass player. But it surprises me because Bowie is the one who sings most of the lyrics. So I guess Freddie Mercury was just like, no, you say the words. I'm just going to verbalize oddly in the background. It's going to be great.

0: Lennon and McCartney, Mick and Keith, and yeah, Tom Petty and Mike Campbell. That's one of the all-time great songwriting duos. I'm not taking anything away from Petty as a solo artist, but Mike Campbell is on every single record that he ever made. He helped write every single record that Tom Petty ever made. Even the solo stuff, Mike Campbell was still helping produce and write.
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common misconception about Soul to Squeeze is that the Chili Peppers did write it during the Blood Sugar Sex Magik sessions, but it's not on the actual album. It was, however, on the Coneheads album. Remember that movie?